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Some will die in hot pursuit while sifting through my ashes. Some will fall in love with life and drink it from a fountain that is pouring like an avalanche coming down the mountain.

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1: Well, this was awkward. 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
1: Sexy, pretty, cute. 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
2: 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I'm cute. Cutesy. Pinch my cheeks a little. 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
14: Kind of started a new life rule. 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
1: We played My Show Member Can. 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
2: 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A tungsten fondler. 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
1: 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What is up, Scranton Wilkes-Barre? This is Chris Motionless from Motionless and White, and I just want to send a huge shout-out to 97.9X. 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It means the world to us. Thank you guys so much. We'll see you soon.
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Make it preset number one. We don't make the rules. Actually, we kind of do.

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0: So a kid in Iowa made one of those pledges that kids make on social media. Like, oh, I want to grow my followers. For every however many followers, I'll do this. Every once in a while, someone does one of those. And then it goes viral. Now they're being asked to do something that seems pretty unhealthy. Like consume 26 pounds of peanut butter in a short period of time.
1: Peanut butter. Jelly.
0: That was Maitland's song from when she interned with us. Here it is. This is the Iowa Peanut Butter Kid.
2: A star was born in Lamars, Iowa, as a 15-year-old kid has grown in popularity on social media for eating large amounts of peanut butter. KCAU 9 reporter Tyler Uechner spoke with a high schooler about his surprise rise to fame.
3: Thanks, Jason. On January 9th,
0: whoa.
3: Elon Milky created
0: Instagram. Are you a
3: Instagram.
0: Mac or a PC?
4: What the hell?
5: Oh, my goodness.
0: Hot Wings, you're looking at a guy who, like you at one time, grew a mustache to look older and get credibility. What does that make you feel?
5: Well, he looks like he got dressed in the 90s, too, just like I did in the 90s.
3: He had an Instagram account called Peanut Butter Eater 16 with the idea of eating small amounts of peanut butter after getting a certain amount of followers. However, that quickly blew up.
6: All over the internet, they've been doing just certain things for so many followers. And I thought, well, peanut butter's pretty good.
7: My first thought was that it was...
8: peanut butter's pretty good.
5: Yeah. Hey, Mom. What's up?
7: It was kind of funny. And then I started to be in awe at how fast his account was growing.
0: My OnlyFans isn't growing at near this speed. I'm going to have to do more peanut butter tricks.
8: Look at this kid sitting down with a big thing of Skippy peanut butter, and it's the Costco size one, too.
5: That's a good size.
8: He's just got a spoon in his hand ready to go to town.
0: Yeah, anybody else have the feeling we made it further into this story that than you thought we would before Kelly complained about his choice of peanut butter flavors?
9: Yeah. I mean, I was just sitting here thinking,
5: yeah,
9: like of all of them, you're going to choose
0: know you.
9: Skippy.
5: Yeah, I mean,
10: what's your go-to?
9: And it's smooth.
5: Yeah, I'm with you.
9: I make it out of the machine.
0: Oh, God.
9: I know, it's so stupid.
11: We make our own. It's so much
9: well,
11: better.
9: I don't make it myself. I don't smash the peanuts, but I do go to the peanut machine and
0: buy
9: it.
0: A recipe you got from your, what is it, your socially engineered conformist radishes farm or whatever you go to?
9: Yes, it's Dwight's Radish Farm. Dwight Schrute Radishes and beyond.
3: Eli's plan was for every 50 followers, he would eat one tablespoon of peanut butter.
6: I was expecting it kind of as a joke to get, you know, maybe a couple hundred, but then once it got in the thousands, it kept going, and I thought...
0: Eli's peanut allergy makes this dangerous.
5: Eli now has diabetes because Skippy has buttloads of sugar in it.
6: And I thought it was funny at first. And then once I realized how much peanut butter I had to eat, then it wasn't much of a joke anymore. And it
5: you
6: was
5: don't
6: a lot
5: have to do it. Oh, that kid has the worst stools right now.
0: Oh, God, man. Every dump is one roll of toilet paper, and then he still walks away itching his butt for a day.
5: It all comes out like a foot-long pencil.
8: It never stops. You just have to cut it off.
5: Yeah.
8: Like, okay, I'm out of time.
5: Like, this is it. Like, I gotta go. Just hanging out of there like a sad tail.
0: Hey, pencil turds. See the rest of you later.
12: It's peanut butter jelly time.
0: More from this young man.
5: Yeah.
3: On the sixth day, Peanut Butter Eater 16 amassed more than 20,000 people.
6: So I decided every 10,000 followers, I'll eat one cup of peanut butter.
3: However,
9: one cup.
5: Okay. Yeah. Well, he's got to narrow this down. I mean,
9: a lot.
5: He was doing a lot. Because he said he got 10,000 followers. So it was supposed to be a tablespoon for every 50 people, right? So I can't do 10,000 divided by 50 because I don't have those math skills.
0: I think it's 2,000.
5: Okay, that's okay. So now
0: 200. 200.
5: Okay. 200. Well, now I understand why he's doing one cup for
0: 200 tablespoons of peanut butter.
5: Oh, my God.
3: That rule change didn't save Eli from consuming large amounts of peanut butter, much to his dismay.
6: I'd get about a quarter way through it, and I just... all hope was gone. You know, I didn't think I could get through it.
8: Well, dude, you don't have to do it all at once.
5: This can't be good. I mean.

0: mean, I know you're trying to raise your followers, but they're not going to put you in like internet kid jail if you don't follow through with your idiotic peanut butter eating.
1: Or learn how to cut and edit and make it look like you ate it.
0: Yeah.
2: Yes.
3: Yeah, come on. And I kept going. And in the videos too, you can see I just lay there for a solid minute. And just think about it. Like, I can't keep going.
1: Oh.
4: Eli made a goal on January 14th.
5: Are you grossed out by a cup of milk
2: it's
5: being
2: whole
5: poured?
2: Milk.
1: Who drinks a cup of whole milk?
5: It looked like you could stir it like ice cream. Mm-hmm.
0: Yeah.
4: He covered himself in peanut butter once he reached 100,000 followers, and he reached that goal in a single week.
5: Oh, great.
0: Oh, man, he's playing peanut butter bingo.
1: All right, friends. We're all teenage boys. You want to come over and rub some peanut butter on my body.
5: Right.
1: Oh.
5: Yeah.
1: Invite your dog over.
5: At one point, you know, one of the kids is like, I think my uncle's a little too into watching your videos.
0: Yeah. Let's practice being high school wrestlers.
4: Starting the account, the Milky household has gone through 7 jars of peanut butter.
6: I've spent pretty close to $150 on peanut butter to support this venture for him.
4: At this time, peanut butter
7: parenting.
4: Peanut Butter Eater 16 has more than 117,000 followers.
5: And only 15 posts.
2: Yeah.
5: He's really killing it.
2: Yeah. Netting him $0.
0: Yeah, but maybe he'll get a Skippy endorsement. Because they got people at Skippy got to be like, man, nobody's talked about us like this since 1978. Mm-hmm.
5: He literally bought all of our stock.
4: With Eli's goal reached, he plans to take a break and think about the future of his Instagram account.
3: For right now, I don't have anything planned out just because I literally started it like not even too long ago. So I haven't had any time really to think about that. So I'm
5: like 12, so I'm not super into trying to figure out my future. I just wanted to eat some peanut butter and take a picture.
3: I'm not sure where it'll exactly go, but with that many people following, you can do really anything with it.
4: Eli told me
0: you can't.
1: You'd be surprised, friend, how little you can actually do.
0: Yeah. Let us know when there's an M after that.
4: Eli told me his Instagram account is the talk of the high school and the Lamar's YMCA.
0: Well,
4: and he's even
0: that.
4: Received a box of treats and merchandise from Skippy Peanut Butter themselves.
0: Whoa. Oh, man, the way he emphasized that made it sound really important.
4: Tyler here, KCAU 9 News.
5: I don't think you want to be known as the Milky Peanut Butter Kid since their last name is pronounced Milky.
2: Yeah, Milky.
0: No.
1: Yeah. He lost 2,000 followers. He's at 115,000 now.
2: Oh, it's because he didn't have any future plans.
5: He took the bid away.
1: Yeah. He's got merch. It says, cop the new merch in Lincoln bio.
0: Oh man, what is it? Yeah, I'd What's love he got? Some merch.
1: Every 50 sales equals 1 tablespoon of peanut butter.
2: I mean,
1: you can get pants that say, Peanut butter eater 16.
0: I don't want to wear those.
5: Kelly, you see a boy with those on, you're going to hug him.
1: Oh my God. Yeah, I am.
0: Yeah.
1: Hopefully he's sticky.
0: Oh man. Thank goodness they're not in gray. Otherwise the ladies would really go crazy.
5: Come here, peanut butter pants.
1: You guys want sweatshirts that say peanut butter gang?
0: Now, more than anything.
5: With your broad esophagus, would it be trouble for you to eat spoonfuls of peanut butter?
1: I think I'd die.
5: Yeah.
1: Yeah.
5: Because I think, I mean, does anyone want to make one of these social media growth challenges? Like for every 1,000 people you get on something, you'll eat a.
2: No, I mean, if I like.
0: Yeah, like a slice of pizza.
2: Sure.
5: Yeah. But if it really grows like that.
0: Yeah, but
5: that's a lot of pizza.
0: Yeah, but yeah, me, it's not going to grow by thousands and bounds. You know, I mean, like that's not going to happen.
5: Do you think you have less charisma than a 16-year-old eating peanut butter in Iowa?
0: 100%.
1: I think for every 10,000 followers we grow, someone on the show should have to eat something weird.
2: Okay.
5: Like what?
2: We have do we still have the old wheel laying around?
5: It was here until they emptied out one end of the building we abandoned. When we stopped squatting.
1: Hmm.
0: Also,
2: that's right. They put up that sheet to keep everyone out.
5: Yeah.
2: It makes me shower curtain.
5: It makes me feel professional when I walk by the sheet taped to the ceiling that says, this isn't ours anymore.
0: Also, you know, leave it the challenge to be thrown down by the person who will literally try anything. That's like me saying, you know what I think a good challenge would be on this show is like for every 1,000 followers, you guys should like make shelves out of running boards.
1: But making shelves out of running boards doesn't make you have to taste anything.
0: Yeah.
1: And it's when you put nasty things in your mouth that you really gain following.
0: Yeah, but you're used to that.
1: I am. I'm a pro at it, actually. I love it. I think we should all do it anyway with no followers.
5: Just all eat things.
0: Yeah. I mean, can we just do it right now? Yeah. I just want to eat something gross.
1: Is this a thing or a person? I can't tell.
5: Back in a minute, it is the Free Beer and Hot Wig Show.
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5: Men were sharing things men apparently don't normally share. So this might be breaking news to Kelly and Maitland. This could unlock something that you've never known.
10: Wow.
5: And for you guys, you might feel a kindred spirit with an anonymous man from the internet.
10: Oh, no, I'll probably learn something. I probably don't know how men work.
5: This one does not seem like a secret. Several of these do not seem like secrets. Number one, your chances of getting what you want out of us are infinitely higher if you tell us directly. That's not just a man's secret. That's a human secret.
11: Yeah.
10: If you say what you want,
12: can't believe you
10: you're more likely to get it.
5: Yeah, man.
12: You totally violated it.
5: Bro code. Well,
12: come on.
5: I'm violating bro code. Right now, it's bros and hoes tied for first.
12: What comes before hoes?
5: Nothing. I like my dogs. They're fun.
12: Dogs before hoes.
10: Dogs.
5: No, dogs before bros.
10: Before.
5: Number two. If you ask a guy what he's thinking and he says nothing, what's happening, Hot Wings?
10: There's a good chance he's not thinking about anything, or he's thinking about something too stupid to tell you what it is.
12: Oh, he's thinking about food.
5: Otwings almost quoted the line as it was written by this anonymous internet person. It's likely they really are thinking about nothing, or it's so stupid and pointless it's embarrassing to tell anyone.
10: Mm-hmm.
5: That's true.
11: Yeah.
5: You ever have somebody where they're like, what are you thinking right now? And then you tell them, and it was so ridiculous that they just look at you like, I'm not going to ask that again.
10: Oh, I think so.
11: I mean, I'm sure. Yeah.
10: Yeah.
12: I mean, brain's a weird place.
10: Yeah.
5: I don't know why
12: a lot of stuff goes on in there.
10: I don't know why I was just thinking about paint colors for around the pool table, but I was.
5: I happen to be thinking, I was wondering whether candy corn were made out of old feet. I don't know. I don't think they are, but that's what was on.
10: Yeah.
5: This one I found relatable. I think most guys will. I don't know if other guys feel this, but I'm always afraid of accidentally making women feel uncomfortable with my presence. Like if I'm walking in the same direction and a woman's in front of me for a while, I want to say to her, I'm not following you, which is inherently a creepy thing to say.
10: Yeah,
5: oh, definitely.
12: I definitely had that feeling.
10: Especially
12: before.
10: Like much more so over the last few years now.
11: Yeah.
10: I know the other day I was out walking for a long time and I was behind a woman walking her dog and we were going in the same direction for like a mile and a half. And I was like, and I wanted to go faster, but I didn't want to get too close. And then eventually she stopped at a corner and I could tell she wanted me to go by. And
5: yeah.
10: I went by her but with like a 20-foot barrier. Mm-hmm. And then I'm like, how's it going? Yeah, it's a little chilly. Good idea wearing a hat. My ears are cold. Bye.
11: I'm not ready.
10: And I like took off. I'm out of here.
2: Thanks for mansplaining the weather.
10: I'm like, I got to get out of here.
11: I think unless-
2: that is a feeling, though. Like, I've gone out of my way. I'm like, I'm going to turn. Mm-hmm. Just so that I'm not walking mm-hmm. in the same direction yeah. anymore.
11: I think unless you see her kind of every so often, kind of looking back and seeing if you're still there, you're probably good.
13: Mm-hmm.
12: I don't like that. I don't like that with any, like man, woman, anyone. I don't like when we're walking in the same direction and the distance doesn't change. Mm-hmm. And I just
2: that feels weird. Yeah, I feel weird walking past some like there's a walking trail by our house. And inherently, sometimes you walk faster than people in front of you.
10: Mm-hmm.
2: I feel weird passing them like it's rude. Like I'm walking by going, hey, you're too slow.
12: Stay to the right.
2: No one, I would never be bothered if someone passed me.
10: Sometimes I'll temporarily become a runner.
2: So, like I will, like I go, like, oh,
12: so you're running by in jeans.
2: I'm not just awkward.
10: Yeah, like, I'm not just awkwardly walking past you a little faster. I'm running, so bye.
2: Wait,
10: like,
2: so
10: now
2: do you run till you're out of their view, Hot Wings?
10: Sometimes, yeah. Yeah.
2: I think you look crazier.
11: I do too.
12: What if you stop then, and then they run past you?
10: Then I would laugh. I'd go, all right, let's not do this.
2: If I were just walking and a guy that I thought was walking behind me then ran by wearing his regular not running clothes, I'd be like, what is up with that cake?
11: You guys ever started running in denim on your New Balances? Type of wind you never want to feel in your life.
10: Sometimes you need to.
11: Man, I do love, there are times, actually there's one guy in my neighborhood now, Howings, that you're reminding me of. He's older, but he runs in denim.
2: Did he have to knock on all the doors and tell people he lived there?
11: I'm a little red dot on a map. No, but he runs in denim jeans. And I always think to myself, what did he steal and where is he running from? Because
2: right?
11: I don't feel like he's actually doing exercise because he's in denim. Right. Like, you can't run in denim. Because
2: too many DUIs, huh, friend?
11: Immediately look suspicious.
10: Well, especially if it's old man denim. You know, it's not like stretchy denim.
11: Yeah,
10: it's,
11: like it's 80s like denim.
10: 30 years ago, yeah, acid washed. It's like wearing burlap.
11: Yeah, it's like what Carhartts are made out of
2: right.
11: now.
2: Yeah. A texter from Maine reminded us the John Mulaney bit where he's talking about catching the subway late after going to the bar, and there's a woman walking and he's walking briskly because he thinks he's going to miss one of the last trains, and so she starts to run. He goes, oh, she must hear the train. I started running after, and then I realized she thinks I'm a man. Very true. This one, if you compliment my appearance, I will remember it forever. I still remember when a girl in college told me I had a nice beard.
10: I don't think that one is stuck with me, or no one's ever told me that.
11: I think that depends on like the.
12: I've yeah, never looked nice.
11: Never gonna compliment my life.
2: It sounds amazing though.
11: But it depends, I think, on the day you've had too. When people compliment you in those moments, like, yeah. Oh, I needed that. That you those become stickier mm-hmm. than other compliments, maybe.
10: Yeah.
2: Yeah, that well, makes sense.
10: I mean, and it does obviously depend on who said it to you, too. Yeah. I mean, if you're on a first or second date and somebody says, oh, I like that. I like your sweater. I like that color on you.
2: It's a little different than your grandma saying, you're always my sweet boy.
10: Right. So
2: that's true. Like if grandma had said, man, you look sexy in that. That is not going to hold water.
12: Yeah. Well, that's going to stick with me.
10: Yeah, that would stick with me, too. Yeah,
2: it's a valid
12: different
2: point.
12: Reason.
10: Yeah. Yeah. Especially like with guys our age, our grandmothers would kiss you on the lips, you know.
11: Hot. That's what I'm. My grandma's still great. Alive. I'm going to kiss her on the lips next time I see her and tell her Hot Wings told me to.
10: Yeah, you should.
12: This is from Hot Wings.
11: Yeah.
2: This one, I would agree with this. I love seeing my partner wearing my shirts.
10: Yeah, that's same. A sexy look.
2: Yeah. That's pretty good. Do you like it with
10: Boris wears your clothes?
2: I disagree with you, and then I'm like, wait a minute.
10: He looks so good in my
2: straight
10: Steve Miller
2: Maitland
10: t-shirt.
2: Curveball.
11: There was one time he and I had, we did our friend's Christmas over Zoom. So Secret Santa was just you mail your gift or you drop it off on whoever's porch. And then we all got together over Zoom and did it. And he was like, oh, crap, I don't have a sweater. Do you have one I can borrow? I mean, I do, but it's going to be real tight on you. And he wore it, and it was my fleece Navidad one.
2: That'd be pretty tight.
11: It was a little tight on him, but it looked kind of cute. Wow. I make my husband put on my leggings because he's taller than me, but my legs are longer than him.
13: So anytime I get like a really cute pair of leggings in, he does yoga all the time. He teaches. And I'll say, put these on. And I've got green flared pants and red flared pants. And both times I got them in the mail, I made him put them on before I did. I was like, try these on. They probably look so good on you. And he'll do it. And they do. And then I put them on. And I'm like, wow, cool. I just look like a crayon with leggings.
2: That's kind of bad.
13: I know. He gets all bendy in them.
2: Let's see. This text happened to me in a hotel. I parked in the garage. A lady parked at the same time. We both went in the elevator up, then through the lobby at the same time, get on the elevator at the same time, and then she pressed the same floor button as I knew I was.
12: Oh, you go to a different floor.
2: I would have stayed in the elevator and gone back down. Mm-hmm. I don't want her to think I'm following her.
10: Yeah,
2: you can awkwardly do this. My room is 920. Oh, God. Now it seems like I'm trying to hustle you in there.
10: Yeah, I have definitely hung back until an elevator closes. Like, to get the next one.
13: Yeah, I'll do that just because I'd rather have an elevator by myself. But if somebody were to just make the joke, like, I swear to God, I'm not following you, then it would be funny. Like, break the ice.
12: No, then I would think they're definitely following.
13: Be like, this is awkward because I was just about to push floor 5-2, and I've been going right behind you for the last mile. This is sorry.
10: Hey, can we make a pact that I get to press the next button so that you'll see if you're going to the same floor that I didn't know that?
12: Yeah. That's like when you're driving and you notice that you've been following the same car for a long time just by, you know, by coincidence. So I'll do the thing where I put my turn signal on 3,000 feet before I actually have to turn.
2: To see if they're following you?
12: No, to let them know that, hey, I'm turning right up here. So if you are...
2: It's not because I want to fight at the gas station.
11: I thought of it first.
2: Yeah. This one's very, very specific. It's called a sink cup because I'm going to use it again. Leave it alone. I don't want to get new dishes. You have a sink cup?
11: Not a sink cup, but yeah, the one that you're using for that amount of time.
2: Yeah, that's my water cup today.
11: Leave it out.
12: I do that to my wife all the time. She'll have a sink cup, and I'll always put it in the dishwasher. She'll be like, yeah, I'm really done with that.
2: Yeah.
13: I don't put it in the sink then.
2: Where do you put it?
13: I put it next to the sink. I'll still put it in.
12: Yeah, I'll still
2: put it in. Oh, no. Yeah, next to the sink, yes. In the sink is dirty.
13: It's dirty at that point.
10: Yeah, I agree. Yeah, I use the same glass all day.
13: Mm-hmm.
10: But I'm the only one there, so it doesn't really matter.
2: Yeah. Tell me if this sounds like a fun guy to be around. This is his secret that he revealed.
10: Okay.
2: If you ask us a question as a guy... I'm adding some tone to this, obviously. Then the answer we give is the actual answer. You don't need to double check or ask another way or give other options. We're sure. We're not tricking you or telling you what you want to hear. That's our answer. It's not going to change. You want to hear a different opinion? Ask someone else.
13: Okay.
10: Okay. Well, I mean, I think it kind of depends on what you're asking. I mean, there are guys that sometimes lie about stuff.
12: Yeah. Saying you've never lied ever. Yeah, I mean,
2: you've never had a second thought about something and changed your anchor point?
10: Now, if you're just asking an opinion about something, chances are we're giving you our honest opinion. If it's like, which paint color do you like better? That's probably going to be true. But so you probably don't need to ask that one again.
2: I don't know if you seem that great, though, if you're that fussy about your significant other having conversation with you. Because that's generally how conversation goes.
10: Yeah.
2: Like, because I really like the blue. That's how it goes. That's what you do. If the other person, man or woman, was like, I gave you my answer, Susan. Well, that's terrible.
10: Right? Unless Susan asks all the time.
2: Oh,
10: Susans are prone to that kind of thing, though. Like, they just can't help it.
13: Unless that's my mom's name. You're spot on.
10: You just keep asking me this question until you get the answer you want. Unless just do what you want, Susan.
11: Unless she's asking, like, why is Pizza Hut calling at 2 a.m.?
2: Yeah.
11: Like, that's...
2: Right?
11: Maybe.
10: I don't know.
13: I'll do that to my husband, though, where he's like, yeah, everything's good. I'm like, you sure? And he's like, yeah, I'm fine, I swear. I'm like, are you sure? And then he'll say, yeah, I'm good, I promise. And I'm like, all right, well, if you feel like you want to tell me what's going on, you can tell me. And they'll look at me and be like, I mean, I don't feel great, but that's really it. It's nothing. And I'm like, you sure?
10: That's so annoying. I'm starting to get pissed. I can tell you that.
2: Yeah, there is a fine line on how many times you can check with someone. Mm-hmm. And it varies from person to person.
13: I cross it often.
2: Or day to day.
12: I know you're proud of it, too.
13: Yeah, I can't help it. That's just who I am.
2: let's see. We like being the little spoon as much as the big spoon. Is that true, Steve? Have you ever been the big spoon, little fella?
12: Yeah, I've been. I prefer big spoon. I don't really like little spoon.
13: Makes your butt feel vulnerable, huh?
12: Yeah, a little bit. Yeah. Especially when there's a little poke. I'm like, what?
10: Yeah. They have such tiny fingers. Who knows where they'll go?
2: Big is better, but I like small. Yeah. Kelly,
12: yeah,
2: you've said you go both ways about spooning and other stuff.
13: Oh, my God. I love being the big spoon. I like put my arms around him, just hold on to him, nuzzle him my face into his back.
2: Ask him questions about why he's sad.
13: Yeah. You sure you're okay? Yeah.
12: But you do everything aggressively.
13: I know. God. I know. I'll take him in and be like, come here. I love it.
2: Do you want to be the big spoon?
11: I will. It's not my favorite, but that's also because Boris is so much taller than me, but I go to spoon him and I have nowhere for my knees to go other than in his back.
10: Yeah, it doesn't.
13: So I just, what is his back, like 8 feet long?
12: Yeah. He's not that tall and you're not that short.
2: I'm imagining Yoda riding Luke Skywalker's back now.
11: Yeah, I should be a backpack. Yeah. Well,
2: no place for knees there is. getting random boners for no reason when you're literally just existing is thoughtless. It doesn't matter if you think it's not or not.
10: Wait, what?
2: I don't know. I think that person's been accused of getting random boners for more of a reason than just random boners.
10: Oh.
2: I don't know.
10: Yeah, I would think most people would understand that guys sometimes get them for no reason.
13: Yeah, aren't they called NARBs?
10: Yeah,
2: no apparent reason boners.
13: Yeah.
2: I mean, they didn't invent the acronym because it's not a thing.
13: It's like a party trick. You just got to own it.
10: Yeah.
2: I don't think that's going to work out. Hey, everyone, I have a party trick. Depends on what party you're at. More on the way. It is the Free Beer and Hot Wings Show.
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8: It's time for a game called But Wait, There's More. This is very simple. We take cards from the game called Snake Oil, and each of the cards has a word on it. You combine two of the cards, and that becomes your product. Now, you can combine them in any way you want. For example, I just drew some cards, and I got Tongue TV. So that could be Tongue TV or TV Tongue. And then I would give a pitch for that for 30 seconds, and then Hot Wings would say, but wait, there's more. Mm-hmm. And then I would flip my other card and see that I got Mountain Lamp or Lamp Mountain, whatever it might be.
9: Yeah.
8: Okay?
9: Mm-hmm.
8: You have a full minute to sell your product and be awesome.
10: Okay.
8: Who would like to go first?
10: I'll go first.
8: Kelly is going to go first. 60 seconds. We have the clock ticking timer, right?
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8: Are you ready?
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8: On your mark, get set, begin.
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8: Ooh.
10: Specifically for you ladies and you men when you're on your period.
8: Okay.
10: The Energy Pad is something you put directly between your legs into your underwear, however you want to wear it, and it gives you energy through your privates, through the whole day. Wow. An Energy Pad. It's incredible.
8: Wow.
10: It comes in different colors and different sizes. So if you've got a larger crotch than others, don't worry. We've got extra supersized energy pads. You don't have to wear them just when you're on your period either, which is known to suck the energy out of all of us ladies. You can wear them anytime.
11: But wait, there's more.
10: There is more. 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With your energy pad, you are also going to get a family diamond.
8: Ooh.
10: Now, this family diamond might sound like a jewel, but really it's not. What it is the diamond that you put onto your energy pad to give you really good energy, like hippie energy.
8: What does the family have to do with it?
10: It soaks up all your family drama. 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
12: All right. That sounds great.
10: For the low price of $1,000.
8: The original product sounded legit, but I think you're throwing product is just something you're making up.
10: Yeah, it was
9: crazy.
10: I ordered all these diamonds on Amazon, and now I've got them in like a whole box in my downstairs area, and now I gotta get rid of them.
12: I respect that you took the difficult path on that one.
9: Mm-hmm.
12: Diamond could have just been jewelry, but you said it's not jewelry, and then you really, really stumped yourself.
9: Yeah, you really worked through that.
10: I tried nice. Really hard to sell you guys on that.
12: The look on your face, like, why did I say that?
8: Yeah. Why did I do that? That is a bad feeling when you know you've made a choice in the moment.
10: Yeah.
8: You're like, well, now I'm stuck with this.
10: Yep.
8: Great.
10: Now I got to rant about it. And
8: Steve?
10: Be confident.
13: My next?
8: You're next.
13: Okay. I'm not going to do the top two. I'm going to first and the third.
8: Ooh, tricky.
12: Oh,
8: yeah,
12: man. Just in case free beer.
9: All right.
12: Stack the deck or something.
9: Oh, could be. I mean,
8: I
9: who
8: didn't,
9: knows?
8: But I'm fine with that.
12: Okay.
9: All right.
8: On your mark, get set. Begin.
12: Hi, everybody. Thanks for coming out today. I'm really excited to tell you about the latest and greatest product, Revenge Sand.
8: Ooh.
12: Tired of that jerk who keeps blowing up your spot and telling all your secrets?
8: Yes.
12: Tired of that guy that always steals your parking spot in the morning?
8: Very much so.
12: Tired of the person who never brings donuts but always eats all the donuts?
8: The most tired.
12: Hit him in the face with a bag of Revenge Sand.
8: I would love to.
12: They're never ever going to be mean to you again. I promise you that. Not a chance.
8: What does it do to them?
11: But wait, there's
12: more.
11: Well,
12: it's a good thing you asked that question, because what it does is it puts a crown on their future with future crown.
8: Okay. That, and how does that
12: it's like
8: make
12: a dunce
8: revenge?
12: Cap. It's like a dunce cap. It lets people know that they are a big dumb idiot.
8: Like it's a dunce crown?
12: Yeah.
8: Like you're the king of
12: exactly.
8: dunce?
12: Yeah, it says dummy on the top of it.
8: And the and crown is in the sand?
12: No, it comes with the sand.
8: The I'm revenge, not sold on this product.
10: No, no, the I revenge like, sand turns them into a sand castle, and your,
12: oh,
10: and your
12: that
10: crown
12: was the obvious
10: is
12: tie-in.
10: The wave from the ocean that takes them out.
12: I flipped back and forth Boy. Between crown future and future crown.
8: I saw research and development times. On our first two products is still
9: yeah.
8: a little bit wavy. Might be rushing things to market a little bit. Hot wings.
9: Yes.
12: Thanks.
8: Feel bad, Steve?
12: I really had it with revenge sand.
8: I really
12: sand.
8: Want the, that revenge sand. Was I was all in on revenge sand. I'm like, give me all the bags. Hot wings.
9: Okay. Yeah.
8: On your mark. Get set. Begin.
9: Life is great, but it can always be greater. Better. That's what I always say. And that's why I am living the burp life.
8: Ooh.
9: And you can too. Because, you know, no matter how good your day could be, it can always be better when you release a bit of those internal gases. When those build up, that can give you something like a fart attack. Now, our friend Steve mm-hmm. knows all about the fart attack.
12: That's right, Howling.
9: And you can prevent that, not through your butt, but through your mouth with the burp life. You
12: How's
9: just have to get a burp. Oh, well, you get a book with the burp life. And with that, it tells you exactly how to burp at the ready whenever you feel a little bit of pressure and irritation coming on.
8: But wait, there's more.
9: Well, and if you order Burp Life right now, you'll also get the cave wheel. Oh, the cave wheel. See, now, you might be thinking to yourself, like a tire off of a car? No, it's uh-uh. a wheel of cheese.
8: Oh.
9: Yeah, that's right. A cave wheel is what you take into a cave after you are burping. That's part of the burp life. Go into there and you eat cheese in your special cave.
10: I love cave cheese.
8: Yeah, I do too.
10: Yeah. It's right up there with Gouda for me.
8: Yeah, yeah. And from the makers of Fremunda. Yeah.
10: Aged uh-huh. cage. Yeah. Aged cave cheese.
9: Yes, it's very good.
8: Very good.
10: I thought you were going to do life burp. The burp that can give anybody life.
8: Oh, wow.
10: I know. I bought that. Doesn't work.
9: Yeah.
8: You want to go next or do you want me to go? Mainly?
10: I can go next.
8: Cool. I'll go.
10: Okay.
9: All right.
10: Okay.
9: All right. All right.
10: Saving
9: all right,
10: the
9: Freebeer.
10: Best for last, I guess.
9: 60 seconds on the clock for you. Are you ready?
8: Yeah.
9: On your mark.
8: Uh-huh.
9: Get set.
8: Okay.
9: Go.
8: All right. Have you ever been wondering what that liquid is on your face? Like up on the top lip, maybe on the bottom. You got a big tongue that wanders all over? You need the lip towel. It's a smaller than normal towel made with real terry cloth, 100% polyester, with 40% cotton. 60% of the time it works every time.
12: Wow.
8: Lip towel keeps lips dry, tucks in your pocket, pull it back out. Also suitable for drying other things. But lips, those are the wet things that need the lip towel.
11: But wait, there's more.
8: If you order lip towel right now for $19.99, you will also get a safety animal in the form of a chipmunk, a peacock, or a wood finch. We will send them, you choose, and you get an animal in the form of a safety animal that will keep your lips dry. And if not, the wood finch will chirp in a way that says, use your lip towel. And you'll be like, great, thanks, wood finch. Give me my lip towel. Then it'll fly it over. Use... Using its wings to hold it.
12: Using its wings to hold it.
10: How's it going to fly? How does a lip towel do with stickier substance around your lips, like glaze from a donut?
8: Lip towel can handle anything.
10: Anything.
8: Super absorbent. And
12: anything.
8: Washes easily.
10: And it's like
8: guaranteed not to get stiff.
10: It's like 140% two different fabrics, which is legit.
8: That's how you know it's double ply.
10: Yep.
12: Mm-hmm.
10: Wow.
9: Wow.
12: Wow.
8: Thanks, local wow. Owen
10: wow.
8: Wilson.
10: Wow, wow.
8: All right, Maitland.
10: All right.
8: Do you need a lip towel to take care of that quivering, nervous lip you have?
10: Yeah.
8: Must be very anxious.
10: Woodfinch.
8: Woodfinch,
10: get my lip
8: fetch
10: towel.
8: My lip towel. Peacock.
9: Mm-hmm.
12: Carry it over in your wings.
10: You can name it Minch.
8: That's the only part you heard.
9: It's the only part a lot of people hear.
8: Right.
9: Things that stick with you, you know.
8: That's true. All right, Maitland,
10: mm-hmm.
8: on your mark.
10: You're making me nervous.
8: I know it. It's great. On your mark, get set, go.
7: Hey, Sharks, I am here today to tell you about this product that I've been working my entire life on, the Money Cane. Do you ever just feel crippling anxiety about your crippling debt that you just feel so damn crippled?
12: And yes.
7: You can't walk? The money cane. And not only helps you walk and stand up straighter and more confident, but also it works like an ATM. Riches for the rest of your days as you walk around being able to spend your money.
9: But wait, there's more. But,
7: you know, when you order the money cane, you also get a hope finger.
10: Yes.
9: Oh, wow.
7: You can use to fill your wildest desires.
12: Whether an hour of verb.
7: Get as much money as you want from your, you know, money cane. You can, you know, finger pop someone's booty hole if you really are feeling that, too.
10: And give them a little bit of hope.
9: Oh, there's some
7: and give them a little bit of hope, too.
9: Maybe even give them some money from your money cane.
7: Exactly. Yeah.
10: You could put both up their butt, really. If you wanted to. Shoot money out of their mouth before you know it.
7: And hope.
9: Okay. This time, the challenge is Kelly will do it.
10: Okay.
9: But you will pause at I would like to present you with, and then I will give you your topic.
10: Okay.
9: Are you ready?
10: Yep.
9: Okay. On your mark, get set, go.
10: Hey, investors. I'm really excited to talk to you about this product that I've been working on. It's very special. Something happened to my family, and we need it more than ever.
9: Introducing Fear Window. Tell us more.
10: So Fear Window is really cool. It teaches your kids not to answer the window when strangers are knocking at it, which is something we really struggled with when I was young, because every time a stranger would come to my window and be like, let me in, I would say, okay, that sounds like a great idea.
12: They teach you about doors, but not about
9: windows. There's more. Yep. Order now and you'll also get Rake Club.
10: Which Rake Club is perfect for your fear window, because now when pedophiles knock on your window, if your child accidentally lets them in like I did, you can grab your Rake Club and you can whack that pedophile right in the face. Rake Club with your fear window.
9: What is the, does it rake?
10: It can rake, yes. And then it can also kill people. Because it's a Rake Club. Duh, idiot. God. What's wrong with that, Buster?
9: Most infomercials don't have the person calling the highly positive crowd idiots for asking obvious questions.
14: Well, sometimes they do, though.
10: Yeah.
9: Well, I loved our round of Minnow Tank, as Andrew in Maine refers to
12: Minnow Tank.
14: Yeah.
10: Hello, minnows.
9: Maitland, how much is the money cane?
12: Gotta be pretty expensive.
9: Right? It covers your debt.
12: Riches.
7: Yeah. Yeah, you know, we're still working out the costs. Yeah. Takes a
9: lot. You working on your P&L, your profit and loss?
14: Yeah.
7: Yeah, because, you know.
14: Can't make it cost prohibitive.
12: Usually you do that before you film the infomercial.
9: Not in any of these today.
7: The materials are a little hard to source.
10: It's $100 a week for the next however many weeks you're alive.
7: Yeah.
12: How much can you get out of it, though?
10: It's unlimited. That's what Maitland said.
14: Oh, and I'm in unlimited riches.
12: Absolutely. Yeah. Yeah.
7: I'll take
9: three. That'd be really dumb to buy three.
10: Yeah, because.
14: Well, maybe you left it at home. You need one for the car.
9: Oh, no. My money cane.
14: Yeah.
9: Now I'm broke at the store.
14: Of course.
9: Don't worry. I've got trunk money cane. Yeah, the trunk money cane. Like regular money cane, but for your car.
14: Don't forget pocket money cane.
9: From dumb. The O'Reilly
7: really just a wallet.
9: Auto Parts Studio.
14: That's all it is.
12: Breakfast, breakfast, breakfast, breakfast.
9: It's hard to believe Hot Wings is late. He's been telling us he hasn't been late in so long, but he's been almost late every day for a year.
10: Yeah.
9: It's the day.
10: He's
9: back in a moment. It is
10: right
9: the
10: now.
9: Free Beer and Hot Wings show.
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24: I was crazy. So anxious on my first kiss. I did not intend to put a tongue out, and I don't think she did either. But in my mind, we were about 15 feet apart, both closed our eyes, tightened every muscle in our face, and then walked towards each other till they touched.
25: So it was like a duel.
24: My mouth like kissing a tight belly button.
26: Oh, no. Ew.
20: See, now in my mind, sometime before you got on the bus, you put on a condom. That's just in my mind.
25: Put on your tongue.
24: I don't know where you...
27: It tastes weird.

0: the pushing the button for the harp at 5:53:30 with your coat on day after day.
1: You guys were probably pretty worried that maybe something had happened to me because I was so much later than normal.
0: Yes. Yeah, I could barely sleep.
2: We didn't pump our fists in the air as that harp hit.
0: Mm-hmm. You know what's weird is I overslept by 40 minutes today.
3: Wow.
4: Damn. That's a lot of minutes.
0: It was. Mm-hmm. I did this. Oh, gosh. But I made it on time.
1: I overslept by 35 and did not.
2: Isn't it funny when you oversleep by that amount and you can still get here reasonably around the same time and you think, what do I normally do for all of that time?
0: Like, I overslept 40 minutes.
2: Why can't I trim all that fat out?
0: But I only got here 15 minutes later than normal, which makes you go, what happened to that other 25 those days? I don't know. I don't have a good answer.
4: Then you really start to push it after that because you realize what you can do with such little time. Oh, yeah. You'll push snooze.
0: Tomorrow I'll be playing NBA 2K on PS5.
1: Yeah,
0: it's almost 6. I guess I better go.
1: Yeah, I just discovered that 17 years ago. Look at how fast I can move at the last second.
4: How Wings falls asleep in the clothes that he's working in the next day now. Just
0: like little kids?
4: Maximizes time, Wakes up, brushes its teeth, walks out the door.
0: Yeah. We had a therapist recommend that for kids who struggle with transitions. Maybe Owings struggles with, some kids struggle with transitions, so have them bathe and wear their clothes for school the next day because then they wake up and they don't have to deal with that trouble.
4: Oh my God, imagine if they never shook that off. So then 20 years later, you meet somebody and every night they go to bed and you're
0: putting on a tie.
4: Yeah, they're like putting on work clothes. But why are you going to bed in work wear?
0: Didn't last long. Yeah. So yeah, thank goodness. Mm-hmm. I'm Prebier, one of the hosts. And this weekend, I was lucky enough to get to do the national radio call for Georgia and Alabama in Tuscaloosa.
1: That was a game.
0: That was one of the best games I've ever seen. It really was.
1: That was a fun game to watch.
0: For all of the Tide fans who might be listening right now in Birmingham or elsewhere, I agree. That was a terrible no call on the pass interference. It should have been called, and you low-key got screwed by the officials in your own building.
2: Did you say that on the broadcast?
0: Not directly, but we did say, I don't know how you missed that call. It's unbelievable. It was crazy. There were a couple calls that they screwed the pooch on, for sure. There was another player that got hit by a helmet-to-helmet and definitely seemed concussed. No call. There was a face mask miss, but it was a great game. They'll probably play again in the SEC championship, maybe the national championship. It was pretty wild.
2: You travel again this weekend?
0: I do.
2: Where are you at?
0: Top 10 matchup, Ohio State and Indiana.
4: Ooh,
1: oh, wow. Okay.
0: Back on the roof at Bloomington, next to John Mellencamp's box.
4: Oh, yeah, that's right. He parties there, right?
0: Well, it's his box, but I've never seen him there in the six or seven games we've done there. Last time, the booth sat empty with food in it the whole time. So before we left, we went in and took his hot dogs and chips.
2: You ate John Mellencamp's chili dogs?
0: Oh, they were no man. Dogs. We were sucking out a chili dog.
1: You sucked down a chili dog?
0: So at the game in Alabama, they changed something. So for years when we did games there, we would be on the camera deck below where TV sat. It was the best perspective you could get unless it rained, then you were in the rain. And then during COVID, they redid the press box. And so when we went back after that, we had a dedicated booth off the press box that was glass and narrow, and it was a great idea, but the windows didn't open, so even though you're at the game, you couldn't feel the atmosphere, and the sun came directly in, so it was like sitting inside a car with the windows up. Not ideal. But during the off season, we were informed they decided to change those into suites. They made the press box smaller to add more suites. So they said, don't worry, we'll put you in a good spot. So this was my first time seeing it, and it was a good spot. We were back outside, but underneath the overhang, right next to where the replay officials sit. But we're on the opposite side of the press box.
1: Okay.
0: And so we tried to go over to the press box, and they said, you need an escort.
2: An escort?
0: Yeah. By the way, President Trump didn't go. That would have made sense if he did, but there wasn't. We said, an escort? Why? Well, because you're just not allowed to go through here. Whenever I scan your pass, my phone says red. Red means stop.
1: Okay.
0: All right. Well, I'm not going to argue with you. That's pretty clear for you. And you're just doing your job. But they did have us on the same level where the patrons who were going get free food and drink with their elevated ticket prices.
4: I'll wait.
0: And then we thought,

0: that they don't know the difference between us and fans.
1: Mm-hmm. I doubt
0: it. And you know what? They did not.
1: Yes.
0: So we ate like kings.
1: Good.
0: Kings, all right. I say.
2: Yep. Screw football. I want to hear what you ate.
1: Yeah, what did you eat? French fries?
3: A plate of brown.
2: What was offered? What was the spread like?
0: It was still typical, like, concession stand stuff, but some of it was a little high-end.
3: Did they have your favorite, like, tan and crispy? Anything?
0: I had the tan and crispy, as a matter of fact.
1: All right, nice.
2: It's like the tan and crispy, please.
0: No, I went with chicken tenders and fries.
3: Tan and crispy.
0: Right. Because it was the only, yes, it was the only chicken. But yeah, it's definitely tan and crispy. One of our dudes had a plate of ribs.
3: Oh, my God.
2: Really?
1: Yeah.
2: That's one of the free concessions?
0: Yeah.
1: Yep.
2: The fact that they have ribs at a stadium. Ribs aren't a stadium food.
0: And they are when they're served typically on a plate with napkins wrapped up, yeah, or with silverware wrapped in a napkin.
1: That seems like a terrible choice for working, though.
2: Yeah.
0: Well, we're there 2 hours before the game, so it wasn't like, he's not okay. Like,
1: in my mind,
0: second
1: like
0: down.
1: In my mind, it's like this show. You take a little breather and you immediately put food in your face.
0: No.
2: So I'm assuming not a dry rub. Like a wet.
0: No, sloppy? It was a dry rub.
2: Oh, was it?
0: It wasn't. Okay. It wasn't super. I assume it was. It wasn't super messy.
1: So over the pants.
0: But even like, yeah, I bet if you order it, they're very nice. I didn't realize there was no charge because I'm like, I thought, well, I'll just get food at the concession stand. So I go up and I'll go, I'll have this and this, please. And then I get my wallet out and then she looks at me and she goes, you know, it's free, right? And I went, yes, yes, I do. And put it back in and walked away like I knew the whole time.
2: I was just flipping through my photos in my wallet.
0: Yes. Mm-hmm.
2: That people still do.
0: Mm-hmm. But it was fun.
2: That's
0: fun
2: cool
0: to do. We got really lucky on Hurricane Isaias. Obviously, it caused some damage near the Gulf, but it dissipated quickly by the time it got to Birmingham and Tuscaloosa, and a lot of it went further east. So,
2: nice.
0: Best wishes to everybody who's dealing with it, because I know it caused a lot of damage for a lot of folks still.
2: Yeah,
0: but from our perspective, we got lucky where we were.
3: Mm-hmm.
2: Good morning, I'm Steve, and I got something in the mail. I think somebody's trying to scam me.
3: Oh no!
2: Because I got this check in the mail for $40.03, and I was like, I mean, this looks like
3: that's legit.
2: It looks like a legit check. But it has an invoice number on it, a company I've never dealt with in my life. Mm. So I Googled it because I was a little bit curious, and all these results pop up and say like, this is most likely a fraudulent check. But like, look at it. It looks legit. And how do fake check scams work? What, like, if I were to take that and deposit it, what would happen?
1: Maybe they get a notified of your routing number?
2: I don't know. But I was going to...
0: Wow.
2: Right? That looks like any other check that you've ever gotten from like, oh, you overpaid your utility by $2 and they send you a check back.
0: And it's a company that you're like, oh, it's a subsidiary of.
2: Yeah.
0: I think I might have tried to deposit that.
2: Yeah. Thing. The weird thing was, like, once I looked at it, I'm like, invoice number? I've never... I mean,
3: oh, see, the back of it is a dead giveaway because the back of checks are always like that weird bluish.
4: Mm-hmm.
3: Like, I don't know how to describe it, but this is just regular printer paper on the back. I would have seen that. And the front of this check, I'd have cashed this check.
0: I wonder if the
3: back would have gotten me.
0: If you tried to do mobile deposit, would.
2: Yeah, I wonder.
1: Oh, yeah. You're right. The paper's wrong.
3: But when you're looking at it,
0: damn,
3: that looks like a legit check. That's crazy.
1: Yeah,
3: they're getting good.
0: Mm-hmm. They are.
1: Yeah, I don't
0: like it.
1: I don't know that I wouldn't have cashed this.
2: Yeah, I was going
1: to
2: tried
1: to cash it.
2: But I have so many questions, like how fake check scams work.
0: I'm curious how they make money off that.
2: If I put that into my bank account, suddenly they have all my money.
1: Mm-hmm. I don't know. I don't know how that works.
4: The bottom. Oh, wait. No, it is. I was going to say it's not even perforated, but it is.
2: Hmm. Damn, they paid extra for the perforation machine.
0: Yeah, that's not free.
1: Mm-mm.
2: They must be making some mad cash off of this.
0: They got the preferred perforator.
2: Yeah. All right.
1: Perforator?
2: I'm going to stop at the bank today on the way home.
0: And ask them.
2: Ask them. Yeah.
0: And then what if they cash it? And then that's on them. Then you're like, oh, no, you're a scam.
2: Yeah. I'll tell them to, like, you put it in your account. You hold it for a couple days and then give it to me. Like, it's $40. It's not like it's going to kill me. But
0: yeah,
2: if it's $40 that they're sending me, I want that.
1: Yeah, well, of course. Of course.
2: Mm-hmm.
1: Good morning, I'm Hot Wings. This is not a hot take. This is just simply what happened to me this morning. I woke up to 35 minutes late, which was not great. And I knew that because I knew that I had to stop off at my ex-wife's house to drop off something for my son that he needs for school this morning, i.e. something he was 3D printing. And he was for his chemistry class, they had to build a model of a molecule.
2: Okay.
1: Now, probably most kids use styrofoam balls and sticks from Michael's or something, but he wanted to 3D print it, which, as anyone knows that has one, that takes a while.
0: Yes.
1: So he started at about 1 o'clock in the afternoon, and there were a lot of different components. So the last one, we finally got it going at about 8:30 last night, and I said, don't worry about it. It's printing. Everything looks good. Once it's done, tomorrow morning, on my way into work, I passed right by their neighborhood. I go, I'll just swing by and drop it off on the front porch. It'll be good to go. All right, great. So I was doing that, and I woke up late, and I go, all right, this is all right. I got plenty of time. And I pull these things off, and they're molecules, so they're balls.
0: Mm-hmm. Yes.
1: There's four of them. And I grab them in. It's dark, other than the printer, and I dropped one.
4: Oh.
1: And it rolled. And I go, son of a bitch, where'd that go? So I, all right, no big deal. It's orange. How hard can it be to find? It's about an inch in diameter and orange.
0: Mm-hmm.
1: I flip on all the lights in the kitchen, and I'm looking. And it took me 9 minutes to find that son of a bitch.
2: That's the most Hot Wings excuse for being late for work ever. Like, I dropped my 3D printer molecule.
1: So stupid. And
0: it's only one of the smallest divisions of light you can find.
1: My whole kitchen and like living room area is wide open. And again, it's orange. It should be the easiest thing to find in the world. Well, where I found it was like it had somehow tucked itself right behind the cat feeder, like the food thing. I'm looking everywhere. I'm looking under the dining room table, under the chairs, under the couch. I'm like, where did this son of a bitch go? And then I still had to stop. And then I was like, I can do it. But I couldn't.
2: I almost did.
1: I almost did. Yes, I thought, this is great. I've left myself plenty of time. I left myself 8 minutes worth of time, not nine.
0: Mm-hmm. You were
1: I'm like, come on, man.
0: You're perfectly on brand, though, today.
1: Totally.
0: After you were late, the mics go off. Kelly said, wow, he's not even running in. Normally, this is where he'd be coming in, blaming a stoplight or a bus or an exit ramp.
3: Shouting at roads.
1: There was road shouting.
0: And then, and then, like, 2 seconds later, you burst in and you go, that stupid effing elevator! And then you said, it's not the elevator's fault. I'm late. But the elevator still needs a good 1-2 in the eye.
1: It does. And you said that in the backwards order. I said, I know it's not the elevator's fault.
0: You did.
1: It's my fault. But also,
3: but you can tell about this little orange ball.
0: Yeah.
3: Also, the real MVP here for breakfast is Maitland, because she was the one who came in before Hot Wings and didn't send the elevator down, which she apologized for when Hot Wings yelled at elevator.
1: Guess who's never sending it back down?
2: How dare you, Maitland?
3: But yeah. The assist was strong, Maitland.
1: The on the back end of showing up trio on this side of the table sends the elevator back down for each other. Mm, We've all started to do that.
0: No, it's never down there for me.
1: But it feels like I'm not going to be doing that the rest of this week.
4: My bad. I forgot.
1: Yeah, that is like the worst feeling in the world when you get here and you're running late and you see that the elevator's on a different floor.
0: Because we do
1: have America's slowest elevators.
0: They're very slow.
1: We like until this building, I never knew that elevators came in different speeds.
0: I mean, I'm assuming if I walk to the right end of the building, I'm going to see a donkey hooked to a cable walking to and from the building, hauling it up and down. Yeah, that's how slow it is.
1: Except I don't think it would be something as good as a donkey. I think it'd be more like a duck, like something that can't
0: struggling
1: at all
0: with the elevator.
1: Yeah, it's something. Well, anyway, I am.
0: All right. Well, according to scientists, the end of days is next month. And if you're like a lot of people, you're like, that sounds right.
3: Yeah. Yes.
0: Did you just say yes?
3: Yeah, I go, yes.
0: Kelly's running towards ground zero, wherever it may be.
3: Take me.
0: We'll get to that story next. It is the Free Beer and Hot Wings Show.
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6: For the most part, things are looking good this morning. No problems on 81 or the Casey. No unusual delays on 84 or 380. We're running accident-free on the Turnpike. No problems reported on 80 or 309. If you see a traffic problem, call their toll-free tip line, 855-ROAD-TIP. 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
0: Dumber Than the Show trivia revisited later on this hour. Name that tune late in the show today, and before that, you know there'll be some other things. 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Is the world going to end next month? This is not one of those doomsday predictions from a charlatan that's like, well, a parrot that said it was Jesus told me. Not one of those. Like, hey, send me all your stuff so that I own all your things so I can spread the word of the gospel. You know, yeah. One of the liars. Yeah, this is someone who is a scientist. It doesn't mean they're right, obviously.
29: Because the big one was 2012, right?
0: That was the most recent big one.
26: That was the Mayan one, yeah.
29: Yeah.
0: That was the one where those folks were going around the country. What's his name? Harold Camping. Telling people to sell off. They owned like a bunch of religious radio stations and they were messaging like, you should sell your belongings and use it to spread the word of the gospel. And then people were in campers. They were out here in front of the radio station.
26: Yeah.
0: And then it passed and all those people who sold off all their belongings to believe in it had nothing.
26: Yeah, nothing. Yeah.
29: Man, who would have seen that coming?
0: Everyone else. Mm-hmm. Well, the New York Times wrote on November 4th, 1960, that a physicist put a definite date on doomsday. You'd think that would have been a pretty big story if it persisted, right? Would you like to know?
29: Yeah.
0: Friday the 13th.
29: Oh, of course. We should have known.
26: Obviously.
0: November 13th, 2026.
28: What makes this Friday the 13th the most doomed of all?
0: On that date or thereabouts, the human population will have expanded so far to approach infinity and thus will automatically annihilate itself.
28: To approach infinity?
26: Like on one day? It's just...
0: No, it's not as... It sounds crazy the way it's written.
29: No, it doesn't.
0: But his theory was that based on how often the population... How quickly the population had been growing. Because, you know, it took a long time to go to get to a billion people on Earth, then less time to get to 2 billion, then less time to get to 3 billion and whatnot. It was based on a simple observation. It took time for the human population to double in size and kept getting shorter. Population estimates from 400 BC until 1958. All of these physicists from the Department of Electrical Engineering at the University of Illinois came up with an equation that best described the trend. Things continued. The number of humans on Earth would rise faster and faster, reaching 25 billion by 2020. Now, we missed it.
26: Oh, by a bit, right?
0: Thank God.
28: Yeah.
0: Because they're right. Yeah. If it was 25 billion, we'd be in more trouble than we are.
29: That's a lot of people.
26: That's a lot.
0: Now, the researchers did not calculate when humanity would run out of food, land, or energy. They just concluded that at some point, 2026, the equation ceased to give meaningful results because the predicted population shot towards infinity, which they said would be their doomsday. Our great-great-grandchildren will not starve. They'll be squeezed to death.
26: Oh, so we were literally going to run out of space. We weren't going to run out of food. It was just space? Elbow room.
0: Too many people on the elevator.
1: Okay. Kelly and I are saving the world, keeping those birth rates down.
29: Nice job.
0: Yeah,
29: way nice to go. Job. Thank you for your service.
26: Yes, thank you.
1: It's hard work, but someone's got to do it.
28: It is. I am thankful people aren't popping out babies like they were before. Woo, Lord.
0: Yeah, I mean, the birth rates are down in a lot of places, including the United States.
28: Y'all need to start procreating.
26: Well, we solved the problem with crazy inflationary rates. Nobody can afford to have too many kids anymore.
0: Yeah, turns out if you don't want the population to explode, make it so people can't afford houses and children.
26: Yeah, hey, I'd like to send my kid to college. $150,000? Oh, awesome.
29: Yeah, per semester.
0: It might be by the time yours or mine are in there.
26: Uh-huh. Getting on the way.
0: A scientist named Helga Nowotny.
26: That's a hot name.
0: I'm assuming you can find her on OnlyFans as well. As an independent researcher in Vienna, remembers reading the study that came out and finding it intriguing. Demographers, however, annoyed by what they saw as a provocation by outsiders, pointed out obvious flaws. It takes time for the number of humans to double, could get a lot shorter, but certainly not shorter than the 9 months it takes for a baby to develop. So these physicists at the University of Illinois might have missed the mark a little bit.
29: Oh, so it wouldn't.
0: They weren't accounting for the amount of time it takes to make a baby.
29: So it wouldn't technically be possible at all. Okay. Well, maybe they were factoring in the unknown, like thinking, I bet in the, what year did you say this was? 1960?
0: Yeah.
29: They probably also thought that like by 1972, that you'd be able to have babies in a month instead of 9 months.
0: Now, the formula their mathematical formula held up. By 1975, they had predicted that the world population would be 4 billion. And it was about 3.8 billion at that point. But then in the 90s, when fertility in countries like China dropped because of their one child per family law, and then other factors around the world, the formula stopped working the way it did.
29: Mm. So we'll probably be okay in a month?
0: It seems like it, Steve.
1: Darn.
26: So I will get to have turkey on Thanksgiving.
29: That's the main concern.
26: We're getting into like good eating season.
28: Mm-hmm. Yeah, you can't. Don't mess this up for us.
26: Yeah.
29: Yeah.
0: If you thought it was, what would you do right now?
26: Freak out.
0: Would you?
26: Probably a little. Yeah. You know,
0: but after the freak out. Because you're not going to be like running around tearing your hair out for the next 31 days after it set in. So say like Thursday, what are you going to do, Hot Wings?
26: I mean, probably just spend a lot of time with my boys and it's about it.
1: You said spend a lot of. I thought you were going to say money. I'd open so many credit cards and just go.
26: I might do that too. I mean, I'm sure that would be part of it.
0: I feel like those would quit working almost immediately.
1: You think?
28: Like the banks would just stop, you think?
0: Maybe. I feel like there might be so many people embracing that same idea that the companies that were accepting the credit would say, I don't know if we're going to get paid.
26: Yeah.
0: But money, I would do the same thing. Hell yeah.
26: Yeah, money would probably lose its value pretty quickly.
0: Would you start building a fear bunker?
26: I'm not sure I would have enough time in a month. to get a good fear bunker built. Because you know every company would be, you know, the richest people would get first access to fear bunker builders.
0: Yeah.
26: And if I'm doing that by myself, I mean, this old back doesn't shovel the way it used to.
0: Right?
29: I've kind of come around to the way of free beer you and Kelly's thinking.
0: Steve, you've come around to the let's be at the blast furnace location of the nuclear bomb and rather than trying to survive?
29: I don't know. I don't know if I want to survive. Because I feel like even if I survive the initial whatever it is, blast or nuclear fallout or something, then what?
28: Yeah.
29: Then I got to figure out like what life is.
28: Yeah.
29: And that sounds terrible.
28: And not just by yourself. There's a whole lot of other people that are all trying to figure it out together. And man, I'm going to go somewhere really pretty. I might even catch a flight somewhere to a country I've just never been that I hear is stunning.
0: Just go die on a nice beach.
28: Yeah. Honestly, why would I do anything else?
0: That's it. You know what? I think I'm with you and I'm taking the whole family, which is seems a little dark. Like, hey guys, let's go on the beach and die. But it's better than being in our flooded lot dying.
26: It worked in Deep Impact.
0: Yeah, they said.
26: Taya Leone.
0: Taya Leone and
29: they went to the mountain.
0: Her dad
29: top, right?
0: seemed happy. Mm-hmm. No, they went to the Atlantic Ocean to watch the 100 foot wave soak over them.
26: Yeah, they took a face full of tsunami.
29: Yeah.
28: I don't think I want to drown. I'd like for it to be a quick hit. If anybody's listening, I got preference options. That's what I'm going for. But imagine you're a prepper, right? You've prepped for the end of the world. It happens. And then you got a can of beans. You got 40 of them in a basement and you got to work with Dave next door to save the earth.
0: Right. You know, when I decided I wanted to be on the front end of death and an apocalypse, we were in Nashville. We were staying at the old Opryland Hotel before it flooded. And I had just gotten the book The Road by Cormac McCarthy. And I woke up early. We were sharing rooms. So I went out and I grabbed a coffee and I'm sitting inside their little terrarium. And we're getting ready for a big day. It was the Buzz Hoot Nanny way back when.
26: Mm-hmm.
0: And I'm reading that and I get to a chapter where, if you haven't read that book, they made it into a movie with Viggo Mortensen, I think, called The Road. Mm-hmm. And at one point, they kind of alluded to it in the movie. But in the book, they clearly describe him and his child walking up on a camp and seeing some people who were slow roasting a baby over a fire.
28: What?
0: And they were like, well, I understand why you'd have to do that, because there's no food. And right there, I remember sitting at the table, looking up at the skylights and thinking, I want to die sooner than that.
28: Yeah.
0: I don't even want to eat, like, pork chops half the time, much less roast a baby.
26: Yeah, you couldn't
0: find... I am a picky eater.
26: Yeah, you couldn't find a raccoon or something? Like, that's...
0: Right?
26: You just went straight to baby?
0: I mean, it was pretty bleak.
29: Yeah.
0: You know. So that's not for me.
29: Yeah. When you guys originally started talking about that, I was like, you're crazy. Come on. I'm a survivor.
0: Yeah.
29: I'm going to beat everybody else.
0: Yeah.
29: I'm like, then what? Then it's just me. And why do I think I'm going to be any good at surviving?
0: I mean, you'd be better than us.
29: I don't.
0: But
29: would I, though? I don't have, it's not like I'm a prepper. I don't have prepper supplies.
0: Oh, yeah.
29: I have enough food in my house for like a week.
0: You can't. Yeah, that's true. Your skill would be like putting Bondo on a fender, not catching a deer.
29: Yeah, right.
0: So that's not really applicable.
29: My apocalypse vehicle would be sweet.
26: Yeah. I'd be fine as long as my food came within an axe swing. Otherwise, I'm screwed because, you know, don't have a firearm, don't have a bow and arrow, any of that. Yeah. I'm a terrible thrower. I can't even whip a rock at something. So, like, it has to be within 4 feet of me.
0: Yeah.
26: And basically just standing there. Like the world's dumbest woodchuck. Like, all right, you're going to get it.
29: There could be a wild Big Mac roaming your yard.
0: I honestly think
26: and I can't get it.
0: The only way I'd be kept alive is if a more powerful, strong person kept me as a slave and fed me enough to keep me alive. And that's not any fun.
26: That's an option.
0: What I hear. 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
0: Bryce in Vermont, what is your non-sexual thing that's a giant turn-on for you?
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0: Keeping the beats reminds you of Christopher Walken.
26: I get it. No, thank you, Bryce. I like it.
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0: It is time to play Dumber Than the Show Trivia. Every day at about this time, you could win some cash. You get one chance only to play this game. You win, you're always a winner. You lose, it was a good try. Or it was an embarrassing disaster. Either way, you have to live with the haunting memory or the joy of victory. JD joins us. It's your day today. Hello, JD. Hey, bud.
1: How's it going?
0: Good, bud. How are you?
1: I'm doing well.
0: Okay. You're an you work in excavating? What are you driving today? What are you operating? Or are you not working today?
1: Just a skid steer. I'm down in the slums of northern Kalamazoo.
0: Okay. Okay. Are you bulldozing someone's home? I know it's with a skid steer. It's going to take a little longer, but okay.
1: Yeah.
0: Well, JD, you have a chance to win $400 today against Kelly. I'll be asking the questions. You all will have the same five questions for me. 90 seconds at the most, but low time's the win. If it's a tie, you can each pass on questions the first time around, and I'll come back to them. Kelly's going to be in the hallway. She won't be able to hear the questions nor any of the answers. JD, do you have any questions for us?
1: No, I'm good.
0: But you listen to trivia on a regular basis? Do you catch it sometimes?
1: Yeah, I listen every day.
0: Would you describe yourself as being good at trivia?
1: No. If it's anything, history, geography, pop culture, I'm done.
0: So trivia.
1: Okay. Correct.
0: Yeah. Okay. Okay.
2: All right, well, good luck.
0: I'm not going to lie. This is a great matchup for you then.
1: I'm a stepping stone to 500, I'm assuming.
0: Okay.
3: Hey, you might be.
0: All right, JD. Well, let's find out together. Your turn on Dumber Than the Show Trivia for $400 against Kelly begins in 3, 2, 1. What Jamaican runner is an 11-time world champion and holds the
1: record? Usain Bolt.
0: What famous singer was nicknamed Chairman of the Board?
1: Double pass.
0: What U.S. President's Library boasts a 3-ton chunk of the Berlin Wall?
1: I would say Nixon.
0: What body of water separates Alaska from Russia?
1: The Pacific Ocean.
0: Which Pope's funeral was held on January 5th, 2023?
1: Pope Francis the Third.
0: Time. JD, how did you do?
1: I'm hoping on that first one.
0: Okay. Went right to it.
1: It's the only Jamaican runner I've ever heard of.
0: Fair point. All right, JD, hold on. Let's wave Kelly in. Kelly strides back in. A yard per stride. Welcome back.
4: Thank you.
0: You ready?
4: I think so, yes.
0: Okay. JD is on hold.
4: Okay.
0: Let's see how you do. Now, your turn on Dumber Than the Show Trivia against JD for $400 begins in 3, 2, 1. Which Jamaican runner is an 11-time world champion and holds the record in the 100 and 200 meter race?
4: Oh my gosh. Hold up, pass.
0: What famous singer was nicknamed Chairman of the Board?
4: Pass.
0: What U.S. President's Library boasts a 3-ton chunk of the Berlin Wall?
4: Roosevelt.
0: What body of water separates Alaska from Russia?
4: The Pacific.
0: Which Pope's funeral was held on January 5th, 2023?
4: Double pass, no idea.
0: Which Jamaican runner is an 11-time world champion and holds the record in the 100 and 200-meter race?
4: Double pass.
0: What famous singer was nicknamed Chairman of the Board?
4: Tom Petty.
0: Time.
4: No idea.
0: Let's welcome back JD, who referred to himself as a stepping stone to Kelly's $500.
4: Yes.
0: JD, welcome back.
4: Hopefully you sucked at this.
1: Hello. Yeah.
0: One of the most historic exchanges of all time for two competitors post-combat.
4: Hopefully
0: Hope you sucked at this. Yeah. Here we go. Let's score it. Which Pope's funeral was held on January 5th, 2023? Kelly. 2023. Kelly went, double pass. JD said, Pope Francis III? That is incorrect. The answer is Pope Benedict. I would have given you Benedict. If you said the number, that's fine. He's the one that looked like the Emperor in Darth Vader in the Star Wars films. Okay. What body of water separates Alaska from Russia? You both said the Pacific. Not technically the answer we're looking for, the Bering Strait.
4: Oh, okay.
2: Yeah. But you've taken Bering Sea.
0: No. Maybe. I don't know. What U.S. president's library boasts the 3-ton chunk of the Berlin Wall? Kelly said Roosevelt. J.D. said Nixon. I didn't ask which Roosevelt, because it doesn't matter.
4: Yeah.
0: And it's not Nixon. Anyone?
3: I assume it's Reagan.
0: Reagan.
2: Yeah.
3: Because he was the one.
4: Oh, nice.
2: Mr. Gorbachev.
0: Down that wall.
4: Yeah, I was thinking World War II. And then I was like
0: before it went up, he's like, hey, give me a chunk of that future wall.
4: And I was like, that doesn't make sense. And I was not the right answer.
2: I feel like you guys are going to build a wall here. Yeah.
3: Like in the 60s or something. I'm not like, sure.
0: Give me 3 tons of future wall right now.
4: Still would have messed that up.
0: All right. What famous singer was nicknamed Chairman of the Board? Kelly passed and then said Tom Petty. Hey, you going to see the chairman of the board and the Heartbreakers tonight? Am I?
4: I have no idea.
0: JD said double pass.
2: Wow.
3: Yeah, a little surprised.
0: The answer?
2: Frank Sinatra.
3: Frank Sinatra.
0: Frank Sinatra.
3: Old Blue Eyes. Chairman of the board.
2: Look at that.
4: I would have known old Blue Eyes, but no. Chairman of the board, I never heard that.
0: Tied at 0, we go to question 5.
4: Awesome.
0: Which Jamaican runner is an 11-time world champion and holds the record in the 100 and 200 meter race? Kelly passed. Seemed like you were going to have a shot at it. Came back and passed again. I assume Ed realized nothing's coming. JD interrupted and said Usain Bolt. And when I questioned him, he said it's the only person I know who runs from Jamaica. And that is correct. And he wins $400. JD, how's that feel?
1: Hey, sometimes not good at all is good enough.
3: That's what I've always said.
2: That's quite a way to look at it.
3: Yeah.
0: And I know for all of us, that's been 100% true. We've been on both sides of that.
3: Yes.
0: Congratulations, man. $400 coming your way. Keep an eye on your email inbox and spam filter for exciting paperwork.
1: Appreciate it.
0: You got it, bud. Thank you.
3: Your chance to win some money comes up later on today when we play Dumber Than the Show trivia. In just a couple of hours.
4: To breakfast!
0: Yeah! All right!
3: Yeah, somebody's making smudges.
2: Two Christmases! He's right, isn't he?
0: Mm-hmm. Yeah.
5: Yeah, that was an emergency.
3: Yeah, it happens. It happens.
5: I even raced back.
0: Well, that's neat.
3: I know. I raced here, too. Sometimes the world's just not in your favor,
5: it
3: man.
5: It was either race or have racing stripes, and I chose race.
0: Well, of those house projects we've been avoiding, cleaning out the gutters, it's usually at the top of that list. Don't want to do it. Till the heavy rain sends water spilling over the sides, soaking the ground around your foundation. 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The water either runs over the top or it allows debris to clog it. And then it's just a stupid barrier to success.
3: Mm-hmm.
0: Leaf Filter works. 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
3: Yeah, I know. 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
1: For the most part, things are looking good this morning. No problems on 81 or the North Cross Valley. No unusual delays on 80 or 380. Running accident free on the Turnpike. No problems on the North Scranton Expressway or the KC. If you see a traffic problem, call our toll-free tip line, 855-ROAD-TIP. I'm Christy O'Brien.
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12: No.
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0: low. We're in the O'Reilly Auto Parts studios. Free beer. That's me. Hot Wings there. We were roommates in college. Steve wasn't a roommate, but he also went to a college, and then we met him right after he graduated. And he had a tiny hat with a propeller on it and a big bill.
1: Suspenders. I want to be on radio.
0: He said, all right, put on your short shorts and let's go, young man.
2: Yeah, that was weird. But, I mean, in the early 2000s, you were allowed to do that.
0: Yep, that's how things were. Kelly joined us in 2019. Maitland, you know, she's an off and on person. She comes, she goes, she comes, she goes, she leaves. She's here now.
3: How can you tell? How can you see her?
0: It's hard to do. Oh. I know that. Maitland's in deep cover today.
4: I am.
0: Wearing just part of her ghillie suit. Tommy's here for a couple of years, eating a box of cereal and then left it on the counter.
1: Oh, I did do that, but it's empty. So someone would have been disappointed.
0: Yeah, it's trash.
3: Yeah, it's garbage.
0: You left your trash on the counter. That's what I was saying.
1: It's cardboard, and as Kelly and I have pointed out, that needs to be recycled elsewhere.
0: You going
1: to
0: take it home?
3: Yeah.
1: I've got a whole recycle bin out.
3: You said that like you were going to make money off of it.
4: Like, I want to, man.
1: I am. It's called The World Living. That's priceless, Holly.
0: You're going to be rich.
3: That's true.
1: Yeah.
3: True. It's good.
0: 1-800-947-3979. 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Way to the sour. What'd your grandparents make you do that you look back on and you're like, those are some weirdos? Because that did happen. Not everybody had weird grandparents, but lots of people did. You ever have that where friends would come over and you're like, man, their grandparents are weird. They think it's normal, but they are weird. Right now, though, the Free Beer and Hot Wings report. Let's start with this. She went to TJ Maxx. And when she walked into the bathroom at the TJ Maxx, Maitland, you're a big TJ Maxx person, right?
4: Mm-hmm.
0: I don't think you've seen this. You would have brought it up. There were, in the women's restroom, there were three toilets and zero stalls.
4: Oh.
0: Just set out like was in the barracks at the Army.
3: Oh, that's
0: And she made a video of that, and she was shocked. And when she showed it to her mom, this is the reaction.
5: Guys, the funniest part of this entire video is my mom does not believe that that really exists.
6: It's AI.
5: She thinks I made up this video.
6: You guys tell me all the time that I don't...
5: It's not... I went to TJ Maxx today. I could not believe it.
0: You ever used a bathroom like that?
4: Hell no.
2: No.
4: I've used the TJ Maxx bathrooms plenty of times, and to do stallless toilets there is a dangerous, dangerous game because there's something about being at a TJ Maxx that, like, if you're real backed up.
0: Oh, is that one of your geographical stimulants for your digestive system?
4: Yes, yes, we've talked about it before, where people will be constipated, and then they go to TJ Maxx, and they're like, I'm healed. You just got to go blow up their bathroom for a little bit.
0: Yeah. Home Depot, Best Buy, those are the
3: man equivalents, yes, typically.
0: That is, I know a lot of folks who've been in the Army have dealt with that. There are some locker rooms that were like that.
3: I remember in elementary school when they took the doors off the stalls. So they were still like,
0: because all the kids were smoking cigarettes. That's what they said in ours.
3: I think it was probably, for bullying or something.
0: Maybe.
3: I guess.
0: You know, it's a surefire way to get bullied. Sit nude on the toilet when everyone could watch you.
4: For real.
2: I mean, you don't have to sit nude on the toilet.
0: Well, but you know what I mean. Talk about becoming a target for easy bullying. Yep, you're defenseless.
3: Yeah, it's what made it nearly impossible for me to go to the bathroom anywhere other than my home until I was about 40. Because I got so used to suppressing it in those years of elementary school.
0: It was brutal.
3: Yeah, no thanks.
0: So Instagram is saying sorry for something. The folks at Meta. And I feel like it came up on this show before.
2: They do not need to apologize.
0: Or off the air, I think it might have come up like, hey, is this happening to you guys a lot?
2: We all need to apologize to Instagram for not thanking them enough.
0: You think?
3: For what?
4: Yeah.
2: Yes.
0: It turns out that something in their algorithm had caused this song to be recommended to more people than it should.
3: Yes!
4: It's one of the greatest songs of all time.
3: How does this end up on the stuff you might like list right now as a 30-year-old song?
0: Well, that's what people are wondering.
3: I mean, I wouldn't be offended by it. I would just be a little confused, maybe.
0: Instagram is sorry it gave users so much creed, says the headline.
4: No apologies necessary.
0: On Instagram, Hire has been linked to all kinds of other moments. Users around the internet have noticed that the social media platform keeps suggesting, if not insisting, Creed would be the perfect soundtrack for whatever they're about to post. Has anybody experienced this?
4: No,
2: I mean,
3: I don't think Creed has been one of my

0: recommended song choices.
1: Tech, this person wrote, I can't prove it, but I'm pretty sure Creed is paying Meta to suggest higher on every Instagram post I make.
2: It comes up a lot when I go to add songs to either a post or a story, but I'm also a Creed fan, like, so yeah. I didn't think anything of it.
1: Yeah, which makes sense. Like, for you, it's like, yeah. But, like, it shouldn't be popping up for me.
0: Yeah.
1: I don't know that it would have.
2: Rock.
0: Yeah, I haven't had it pop thing. Up. I guess mine tends to be a little older. Like, I usually get, like, Tom Petty, stuff like that that'll, like, kind of be the go-to.
1: The engineering team says they're not sure why, but they are investigating to try to figure out why it is popping up more than other songs. So they're acknowledging that it is.
3: Not sure why. It's Creed's will.
0: Yeah, it's the direct fingertip touch to the Lord.
3: Yeah.
1: That makes sense.
3: Why are we questioning this? It's like slapping somebody in the face for giving you a wonderful gift.
0: Mm-hmm.
4: I'm going to start putting it on all of our videos on social media.
3: Please do.
4: For everything that we're promoting, for everything we're doing, it will be that song.
3: It'll just be subtly in the background of everything.
4: That's why it's popping up everywhere. Someone was obsessed with it, put it on so many things, and made someone else say, I want to do that. And there's Creed fans out there. We're in this room.
1: Well,
4: I love that band.
1: When Creed was still immensely popular, but the tide had started to turn, the running joke became 30 million albums sold, and you can't find one person who has one because everybody's like, I hate Creed. Like, somebody must like them. They've sold millions of albums. You know?
4: I had a fantastic time at their show.
2: Oh, yeah.
3: Yeah. Yeah, my... the friend of mine that came to the show with me, my friend Ben... we were taking pictures that night, and his contact photo in my phone is still a zoom in on Scott Stapp. Like the best zoom in I could get from our seats.
4: That man was sweating and shining all night.
3: He sure was.
2: He's buff as hell.
4: He is so buff.
1: It's quite a recovery because he was in a bad way for quite a while.
0: He was, yeah.
1: Everybody thought he was being chased by terrorists. And
3: he was like riding a 10-speed with no shoes on down the highway or something. Yeah, that was.
0: Didn't he have a massive beef with somebody else, too? I thought there was
1: probably
0: another
1: the pretend musician. Terrorists that were chasing him.
0: No, there was another. I thought there was another musician that they didn't get along.
1: So the ESPN play-by-play guy that was broadcasting the University of North Carolina Pitt game, sometimes before you come back for break, the producer might say, stand by. And a lot of people think, well, I can hear the stuff back in the studio, so I can sneak in one or two more comments. And this is why you're not supposed to do that, because his hot mic went over the air.
3: Can you boost that back up?
1: Yes, I can.
3: Thank you.
5: Hotel Breakfast was the Billy Edwards Jr. of Hotel Breakfast. Let's take a look at leaders.
3: What did he say?
0: What does that mean?
1: Billy Edwards Jr. is the quarterback for North Carolina who was having a meh game.
3: Ooh.
1: And so he described him.
5: Hotel Breakfast was the Billy Edwards Jr. of Hotel Breakfast.
0: So it was merely adequate, is what he's saying.
1: You're not going to die from it, but it's not going to win you any football games.
0: Okay.
1: P.S. North Carolina won. They beat 24th ranked Pitt.
0: So. They did?
1: And
0: they won that game?
1: Yeah. Some people are calling it Bill Belichick's first signature win of college.
0: Wow.
1: Okay. Not including those six Super Bowls.
0: Yeah.
1: But that's a blunder. Not as big as this, though. The NFC East is having a difficult time. The Cowboys lost to a team that had an undrafted rookie quarterback starting on Thursday night in the Buccaneers.
3: Mm-hmm. Did you see when Dak Prescott was leaving the field and he's walking up the tunnel and I think it was a stadium employee just yells, embarrassing.
1: And they're right.
3: Right at him.
0: Yes. Oh, man.
3: But he gives him that mean stare as he's walking away. Like, shut up, dude. He's right.
1: Yeah, right. He's he's right.
3: You get paid like $1 billion a day to be the quarterback.
0: Yeah, and you lost to a guy that they don't even know his last name. They just go, Matt. I don't even know. I don't know.
1: He probably was paid $7 million for that game.
3: Yeah.
0: Probably, yeah.
1: Maybe more. But so then the Eagles lost in one of the dumbest ways possible.
3: Yeah.
1: They were ahead. They just had to kick off with 8 seconds left. And rather than kick it into the end zone and set up their defense, they kicked it short to make him run it back. And boy, did he. He ran out of bounds, and then they lost on a 57-yard field goal as time expired.
3: Yeah, he didn't run out of bounds. He was tackled. Tackled with 1 second left.
1: Oh, they should have let him keep running and then tackled him.
0: Yeah, but, I mean, basically. Like, they did everything wrong.
1: So Steve pointed out, somehow, not a single team in the NFC East won, even though the next two we're going to talk about played each other.
0: Yeah.
1: The Giants and Commanders went to overtime, and the Giants had the football late, and they fumbled in their own territory. Immediately, as soon as the Commanders had the football, they're within field goal range. Out of timeouts, Jaden Daniels and the Commanders did this.
6: They don't have a timeout. What are they doing?
7: Oh my goodness. They got to get up and spike it.
6: They're not going to be able to get this out of time. It's going to run out on them. The clock ran out as Daniels ran the ball. And Scadam, who says, I'll take the tie and get out of town.
1: Remember how, just to put it in, you know, a local perspective, during the revisiting of Dumber Than the Show trivia, how I casually left and then came back in as though I wasn't in a hurry and it was too late?
0: Yes.
1: That is very much the same way the Commanders ran their offense. They took the snap with about 7 seconds left. They're out of timeouts. They do a quarterback run. I think the idea was to get the ball centered in the middle of the field and then kick the field goal as time expired. But they had no timeout. And rather than get up and try to spike it, everybody's just sort of looking around like, ha-ha, did it. Time expires, nobody wins.
0: Well, and what's crazy about that is when they got the ball from the fumble and then lined up on their own 26-yard line.
1: They didn't need to run a play.
0: They had 55 seconds left.
1: Wow, that's even more insane. I didn't know they had that much.
0: So they ran the play, and then they run a play. Dude goes out of bounds, and then the clock just keeps running. And then they're just standing around like they got all the time in the world.
1: Then they run a play, and it's too late.
0: But
1: they could have kicked it immediately. That's a 38, 39-yard field goal, which in the NFL is like 99% of the time it's good.
0: Though I was also shocked at how long it took the announcers to figure out that they were running out of time. Because they didn't say anything until about 6 seconds left. And I go, and you're watching it and you go, they're just standing there and the clock is rolling.
1: It looked like the announcer, watching it, Howings, you're right. It looked like the announcers figured it out about the time a couple of the guys on the field went, come on, come on.
0: Yeah.
1: And that was too late.
3: That's crazy too.
0: Absurd.
3: I would assume, I don't know what the hierarchy is with NFL coaches, but I would assume that there's one person who's like, sole responsibility it is to just watch the clock and be like, remember guys, after this play, immediately spike the ball. Or remember, guys, get out of bounds to stop the clock.
1: Not just what, like so many, like the offensive coordinator can communicate directly with the quarterback through the headset. So you would be saying, and they kill it, they kill the feed once they break the huddle. But in the huddle, you'd say, all right, we're running, you know, 46 trap right onto. Don't forget, we have no timeouts. You got to get down. You got to spike the football. Go. There should be like 60 different people doing it. Not to mention everybody on the sideline watching who's like, hey, call away, hurry.
3: The Commander's coach had a nice headphone spike.
1: Oh, I bet he did.
3: That. Yeah.
1: Somebody's going to get fired for the Commanders today, I bet.
0: Yeah.
1: Somebody might.
0: They should. I don't know how that happens because, like you said, they advanced the ball a little bit, so from the time they ran the last play to the time they ran out of time was 51 seconds.
3: The whole NFC
0: just
3: East,
0: standing there.
3: They just all have to quit for the rest of the season.
0: They really should.
1: And somebody gets to make the playoffs out of that.
0: Yeah.
1: Playoffs.
0: And so many people are making multi millions of dollars.
1: Like all of them?
0: Yeah.
1: What'd your grandparents make you do or do with you? That was, that's not great. That your grandparents did that, you know, hopefully you don't have one, but some of you do. And those calls will be fun, including someone who shared a game they called Coffin Candy.
0: What?
1: Correction. The Giants fumble was on the Commander's 20-yard line. This says, I didn't get to see the game. The Giants were in field goal range. The Commanders then drove the field to get into field goal range and didn't get one off.
0: Oh, okay. I mean, either way, they had so much time to just kick a field goal. And they squandered it.
1: Steve, the guy that yelled another update, the guy that yelled embarrassing at Dak Prescott was fired.
3: Was he really?
1: Not surprising.
0: Yeah, but you
1: also
0: can't do that.
1: Not wrong.
0: No.
1: All right. On the way, your grandparents did weird things to you. like legal weird things, but weird. Let's get to that next. It is the Free Beer and Hot Wings Show.
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11: For the most part, we're looking good this morning. No problems on 81 or the KC. No unusual delays on 84 or 380. A running accident free on the Turnpike. In Wilkes-Barre, no problems on the North Cross Valley or 115. If you see a traffic problem, call their toll-free tip line, 855-ROAD-TIP. I'm Christy O'Brien.
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15: I'm Senator Rosemary Brown. 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I'm Rosemary Brown, and I'm always there for you.
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1: In about an hour and 10 minutes, we'll play Dumber Than the Show Trivia, where you could win up to $500 today. Steve's likely playing on a Monday. The world has turned, hasn't it?
6: Wow.
1: Yeah.
6: Really?
1: You'd been like Thursday, Friday guy for a couple weeks.
6: Wow.
1: But it helps that some of the bigger jackpots went poof.
6: Well, you know, when you're up here on the mountaintop like me, it's easy to get comfortable.
1: Well, how about this? Sometimes grandparents have weird little traditions, right? They seem weird because they might have been normal when they were young, or you might have weird grandparents that were mean-spirited. That also happens.
6: That's what this one seems
1: like. This first one we're going to share, I think, is more that one. Check it out.
7: Do you ever think you had a strange childhood? Just know that my grandmother would make me and my siblings play a game called Coffin Candy, and it was where we had to read the obituaries out of the newspapers out loud to her because she couldn't read. And if someone she didn't like had died, she gave us candy. They went in the coffin. We got candy. She was a terrible woman. Really, I would not recommend playing this game.
4: That's amazing.
6: Coffin candy.
4: That's amazing.
1: Huh. That's a weird, like, just everything you're teaching about that.
4: I mean,
1: you should celebrate. Hey, remember, grandkids, when someone dies you don't like, you celebrate.
6: You get candy.
1: I mean,
4: I know
1: that might be more truthful than some of the stuff.
4: Yeah, reading obituaries out loud to old people, I guess, isn't crazy. It's the candy part that's real weird.
6: Yeah. Seems to be making light of
4: life. I don't know. Yeah, I guess I didn't have to do that.
6: Premier, didn't you have to read the obituaries on the radio?
1: Oh, yeah, that's still the most intimidating thing. It was the first summer I worked in radio. Like, the first weekend I worked in radio, I had to do it. Like, the first time on the air, after 2 hours, they're like, here, read the obituaries. What? So it was in a small town, and the local newspaper only came out once a week. And so the radio station had a deal with the two main funeral homes, one in Beaverton, one in Gladwin.
4: Okay.
1: And you'd call up, and there was a bunch of photocopied forms you'd fill out. And you'd say, name of the deceased, Gladys Wanchaker, or whatever. Write that down. She is preceded in death by, and you write those names down, died of natural causes, and then fill in that. And then at noon, there was an obituary report. A sounder would play, and the WGDN obituary report brought to you by blah, blah, blah funeral home and blah, blah, blah funeral home. And then the music bed would play, and you'd say, our deceased today. And if you got, and now they did it because there were a lot of old people who would not know their friends died, and they'd miss the funeral. Because the newspaper only came out once a week in that town, and this is pre-internet in the 90s. God, it was so intimidating, because if you got anything wrong, which you would.
6: So you'd have to do, like, friends are asked to call on Tuesday from 7 to 9 p.m.?
1: Yeah, and the one time, you know, and the boss had said, the only training I got was, try to be done before the music bed runs out. How long is it? I don't know.
3: Perfect.
1: So now I'm going fast, and you know that's not a great recipe for me. Now, much less when I was 20. Even worse.
4: Oh.
1: I'm like, hey, Bert Sugar died. Hey, how we going? Yeah, look at that. Rah, rah, oh, the bed's gone. Rah. Sound like a parrot.
4: That would have been the worst. Where I grew up, almost everybody was German or Polish.
1: Oh, it was a heavy.
4: And I'm sure there's a lot of Polish in mid-Michigan, too. You go like, Kowalczyk. I don't even know how that C and Z make that noise.
1: It was a very heavy Polish population and German.
4: Yeah.
1: So then the phone never rang.
4: Yeah.
1: Because it just didn't. So if it rang, it was almost always because there was a problem or a wrong number.
4: Mm-hmm.
1: So it would always ring after. Oh, that was my uncle. And you said his name weird. I'm like, all right.
6: Sorry. Yeah.
1: I didn't know it was pronounced Richard.
4: It looks like Richard.
1: Yeah.
4: How would I know?
1: But yeah, I didn't. I hated that. Hated it.
4: Yeah.
1: And then sometimes I'd forget to call and get to funerals. So it'd be like 11:58, and now I'm calling going, hey, come on. tell me right away. And he's like, we're in the middle of a ceremony, man. I can't say it loud. I say it louder. Louder. Like, if I'm, that was so nerve-wracking. If I found out we had to do it now, even as someone who's been in the business for a long time, I'd be like, I think I might quit this job.
4: Yeah.
1: Not really.
6: That wouldn't be, I don't know. Can't imagine a lot of people tuning in for that.
1: No, wouldn't have thought so then.
4: Not these days.
1: Text from the 940. My grandma used to cut my nails with scissors when I was a kid. What? Like, I'm imagining, like, full-size kitchen shears.
4: They would have to be, because they do have, like, scissors and, you know, like a manicure kit that you can cut. Because my mom used, like, regular scissors, too, but they were for that. But if they were, like, kitchen shears, yeah, that would be weird.
3: I remember telling y'all about my grandma and my nanny and my papa having a toy closet.
1: Mm-hmm.
3: And we would go and play in the toy closet. And y'all thought that was so weird because only one person could fit in it. It wasn't a large walk-in style closet, but there were just shelves of games and toys and all kinds of stuff. And we would just shut ourselves in there one at a time. And it was, I loved it. But you guys made it sound like they were shutting us in there. And I just, what's it called when you fall in love with your captor?
6: Oh, Stockholm Syndrome.
3: Yeah, where I was like, no, it was a cool closet.
6: The darkness was great.
3: Yeah. What do you mean?
6: Preview, I just sent you an obituary. Can you read it?
1: Sure.
6: In the style of...
1: Can you give me some sad music?
6: Oh, yeah, no problem.
1: I'm sad. Mario Donato Saltarelli, PhD and influential romance language scholar, who was the first to see the rules in the beautiful chaos of Italian phonology, died... October 5th, 2026 in Los Angeles.
4: Wait, but do it in this voice.
8: My Own Worst Enemy Lit. That was voted the alternative rock song of the year last year.
4: Just don't forget you were a lot younger then.
9: Born in Cisterna de Italy, Italy, Latina. 1934, Dr. Saltarelli survived World War II in his ancestral mountain village of... Italy.
4: Italy.
9: Before being an immigrant to the United States in 1952, on the boat ride over, he met his first love, Madeline. Together they settled in...
6: What was her last name?
9: Didn't have one. They settled in Urbana, Illinois, because that sounded like Italy. Their two sons, Mario and Mark.
6: Really?
9: Oh, you missed the mark on that one, Luigi.
1: Steve, you sent me the longest obituary ever.
6: Oh, did I?
1: Yeah.
6: Oh, that's a shame.
9: After finding his first work as a dance instructor, Mr. Saltarelli completed his doctoral studies at the University of Illinois and became a professor at the university's fledgling linguistics department.
4: Linguistics.
6: Wow, we went from dance instructor to, linguistics professor?
1: That piano, yeah.
4: Yeah.
1: Right? A curious academic, teacher, and constant traveler, his adventures took him to Ethiopia, where they have the fastest land animal, a chicken, Spain, and the Amazon rainforest. But his heart never strayed from Italy, which is why he lived in central Illinois.
4: Mm-hmm. The mountainous region of Illinois. Just like Sicily.
1: That's where they filmed The Godfather. Urbana.
4: Uh-huh. Yeah. A lot of people don't know that.
1: No, when they were on the Isle of Crete. I was about 11 or 12, and Grandpa was watching us and wanted a drink, this texter writes from the Upper Peninsula. My parents weren't drinkers and didn't typically keep alcohol in the house. So he said, hey, where's the nearest bar? And then bundled me and my brother into the car and drove there. He bought a six-pack of Miller Lite but couldn't wait until we got home to enjoy it. So I got to learn how to drive that day because Gramps didn't want to break the law by drinking and driving.
6: Very nice.
4: Nice.
6: 11 years old.
4: That's not bad.
6: And you're driving Gramps home from the bar.
4: That's how you learn. That's how you used to do it.
6: Mm-hmm. I mean, very responsible.
4: Trial by fire.
1: We have a little problem. You guys might have to handle this on your own. Because Maitland handed me the phone back. I was in charge of ordering for everyone since Hot Wings doesn't have delivery apps and Hot Wings has to buy breakfast. Mm-hmm. You handed it me and I thought, oh, everybody's done. So I hit order, and then 3 seconds later, Maitland texted on the group text, Tommy, what do you want from Chick-fil-A? And I hit cancel. And now it says, your order is on the way.
10: It's hard being in the booth.
3: It's on the way already.
1: Mm. Well, they'll be picking it up.
6: I would just have to do a secondary order.
1: And, yeah, Hot Wings will pay for that.
6: Well, I mean, you'd have to pay for it regardless.
11: I think what we learned here is that I'm the only one who thought of Tommy.
3: Oh.
1: No, I think that's true.
11: You're Let's welcome, see. Tommy.
1: You
11: but
1: can
11: also
1: edit
11: sorry.
1: Everything but the order.
11: Oh,
1: so what you can edit the delivery address. You can edit how they drop it off. You can edit when you want it. All right. Well, Tommy, Hot Wings will buy you something from the vending machine, which is a lot like Urbana is to Italy. Oh, disappointing.
6: Good. I'll give you one hash brown, Tommy.
10: Oh, really, Steve?
6: Yeah.
10: Thanks, man.
1: I'll give you a drink of my coffee.
10: Oh, guys, now I'm feeling appreciated.
1: Crowdsourcing.
10: Can I get the pack of the jerky that's been hanging from the vending machine by the single corner for the last 2 months?
6: Is it still in there?
10: It's still hanging.
6: Out of there.
10: We should all just go in there and shake the machine till
1: it
10: holds
1: down.
6: All right, during the break.
4: Great. Really empty anyway.
1: Text from Heinz in Kalamazoo. Was the station where you read obituaries the same one where you pooped in the field? Doesn't it track that would be the same one?
4: Of course that's the same one.
1: Yeah.
4: I mean, of course that's the same.
1: When I was little, this texter writes from Grand Rapids. When I went to my grandparents' house, my grandma was a neat freak and made us sit on newspapers in her kitchen on the linoleum to eat popcorn because she didn't want us to make a mess. She would also make us take a bath with only a few inches of water because she was afraid we would drown in the bathtub. I was 10. That is sitting on newspaper to eat popcorn on linoleum. Linoleum is already one of the most durable substances ever.
6: Yeah. Mm-hmm. You, do
1: you can't get popcorn on linoleum?
4: Don't want that.
1: Not weird, but kind of dysfunctional and trashy. My grandpa would get out of work at 4. Grandma put on a pot of coffee and we sat around the table playing poker drinking black coffee. I was 5. They smoked like chimneys and blew it all over me. The 80s were a feral time.
4: Yeah. Yeah, that was pretty normal stuff back then.
1: The idea of being 5 and drinking black coffee with grandpa and grandma around the table after a hard day of grandpa's work is crazy.
6: While they're playing poker and just smoking like chimneys.
4: Every time I was with my grandparents, they weren't smokers, but we played cards. Yeah. Always, like from time I remember.
6: Yeah.
4: Like, I barely remember how to play any of those games now because they got old and then died, and I forgot how to play all the card games because that's who I played cards with.
6: Dude, my family has a 2-hour-long home video of my grandfather playing solitaire sitting at the kitchen table.
4: It's two hours of
6: two hours. Yeah, he got one of, like, he was on the forefront of, like, the home movie thing. So he had, like, the big shoulder-mounted home video camera, and he would record everything. And maybe, like, once a month, he'd send us a VHS tape of just things he recorded. Like, oh, look. That's us cleaning up after the hurricane went through and a tree fell down. Yeah, we got one video one time. It was 2 hours long, and it was him sitting at the kitchen table, set the camera up on a tripod. He had a big, huge slice of watermelon, and he's sitting there putting salt on the watermelon and playing solitaire. And every now and then, my grandmother would walk over, and she'd be like, oh, Bob, you got a jack there.
1: Do you think he had a giant ego? Like, my family is going to be so happy to see me sitting in solitude. Right? I mean,
4: it's going to be amazing for them down
1: the confidence
4: road.
1: Of that. Like, yeah, I'm going to set it up and,
6: I don't know,
1: and I'm
6: man.
1: Definitely going to show people.
4: Like, did you just have it rolling on a screen at his funeral? Like, in the background?
6: No.
4: Like, here's Gramps.
1: The audience may have
4: solitaire.
1: The audience may have figured out a solution to Tommy's food order not being taken, even though Maitland thought of him way too late.
6: Okay.
1: We'll share that next. It is the Free Beer and Hot Wings Show.

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1: Chapelganger is someone who looks like someone else, but an uglier version. 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
1: All right, more grandparents being weird in just a second. If you're new to the show, we have had a policy for 20 years that whomever is late buys breakfast for everybody else, which can be pretty expensive. And if you're late a lot, we start getting more food every time.
3: Shrimp cocktail.
1: Howings was late twice in a week, and the second time, like, I ordered enough for the family.
4: Mm-hmm.
1: Took it home. I'm not even hungry.
3: Joe was late the one time. I ordered a Whitman sampler.
1: Oh, yeah.
3: That was great. He was so pissed.
1: Didn't you get a hat?
3: Probably, we got it from, yeah, it was from Walgreens.
4: Yeah,
3: it was from Walgreens. It was like a fedora, but it was St. Patrick's Day
4: fedora. Yeah.
1: I got one of those.
4: That was a fun day.
1: Gourmet bags of cheese and caramel popcorn mixed together that are like $2,000 and mostly air.
4: Yeah.
1: I don't care. Not buying. So today, we passed my phone around and Hotwings just going to reimburse me. And then Maitland handed it back to me right when we were starting the last segment. And I thought, ooh, they'll want me to order it. So I hit order on ye old app. And then, it started doing that countdown, like 5, 4, 3, with little lines filling up. And then I saw Maitland text and say, Tommy, what do you want to? And I hit cancel, but it didn't take. It was too late. And so I thought, oh, no. So we told Tommy, and he was sad. And then the audience came up with an idea. They said, hey, remember that day Tommy was going to have breakfast for everyone from McDonald's, and it was a lie, and then the next day he didn't show up because he's a coward?
4: Oh, yeah, oh, I do remember that.
1: He can eat his karma for breakfast.
4: Oh, that's a great point.
1: Tommy, did you bring your karma today, or is it at home?
5: Well, I packed it, but I forgot it at home.
1: Okay.
5: So I'm glad this all worked out really
1: Another
5: well.
1: Person said, just tell Tommy his food will be there around 11, but we don't know if it's lunch or or breakfast.
4: Yeah, just hang out.
1: Yeah, it'll that be doesn't here feel anytime. Good, does it?
5: No, I'm understanding the problems here.
3: Well, Tommy, don't worry, because Hot Wings and I have a solution for
5: you. Oh, do you?
4: Yes.
3: During the commercial break, we went over to the vending machine where there had been a bag of Jack Link's beef jerky dangling. Tempting everybody for the last 3 weeks.
4: Yeah.
3: I've gone over there multiple times trying to shake the machine enough.
4: It was pinched in a very unique way between like the front trim piece and then the little spiral things that move. And it looked like it was going to be impossible.
3: Yeah. So Hot Wings was violently shaking the machine for about a minute. And then you finally said, I'm afraid I'm going to tip this thing over.
4: I don't think it's coming out of there.
3: Yeah. You were going to be one of those statistics that you hear about at the end of the year. Like, well, 48 people died this year when vending machines tipped over on them.
4: Yeah, a 53-year-old dumbass.
3: So we had just turned to walk back to the studio, and I said, wait a minute, let me give it one more shot.
4: Yeah.
3: I grabbed onto the thing, and I shook the hell out of it.
4: Yeah.
3: And look at that.
5: Oh, my God, you actually got
3: just 80 calories, the beef tender bites. These babies, they're all yours.
5: See, if your breakfast doesn't show up. This is what it looks like to have your coworkers care about you.
1: Oh, yeah? Where's the breakfast you got us last week, then?
4: Yeah.
1: You're going to lecture us about caring when you made an empty promise like you're in Congress?
4: Yeah, that was the worst.
1: And then gave us nothing while enriching your own pockets? Do you not recognize the time of the year? What are you going to do? Put a data center where we eat breakfast?
3: Oh, man.
1: This guy wants to have immigrants steal your family. And now he's complaining about not getting beef tips. What a socialist dick.
2: Wow, Tommy.
1: How do you like those apples?
3: Yeah.
5: Well, that was a turn I wasn't expecting.
1: I bet. Because you're busy enriching yourself while screwing everyday Americans like Joe the plumber and Bill the trash man.
4: Yeah.
5: Well, I absolutely wish that I'd gotten something, only me, and then I could have bragged about it. But I was just as empty as you guys. In fact, I was more empty because I let my friends down. And I wasn't trying to be a monster, but I know that you did that maliciously. And I have two friends named Steve and Hot Wings who really put in their whole bodies to get me some beef tips. So maybe you should take a tip and stay over there next time.
1: Oh, okay. Dang. Well, since that's how you're reacting, let me go back on and cancel the second of the two orders that has been placed. The second one is a smaller order for just a hash brown scramble and a Diet Coke. and some hash browns on the side. Now, that's arriving at 8:08. Mm-hmm. Brianna is waiting to pick it up, but it says I can still cancel. It's only a modest charge. Then you'll be empty even longer.
5: Yeah.
1: What do you guys think? Cancel or let it ride?
2: Cancel for sure.
1: Kelly! Wow. Like, what does he deserve?
3: I was
1: he
3: at
1: gave
3: least,
1: us nothing.
3: I was at and least going to act like I was thinking about it.
4: Yeah.
1: And then he
3: like, screw him!
1: Made it seem like I'm an awful person, even though we had already placed another order at him. And I even texted Hot Wings and said, I'll pay for the second order because it's not your fault. I send it early. So this one, it's entirely up to me. I was on time today. I don't need to buy you breakfast at all, Tommy.
5: I was on time today, too.
1: Let the audience decide. Should I let Tommy's order arrive or cancel it immediately? Five calls says it all.
4: Oh, wow.
1: 1-800-947-3979. No screening.
3: Yeah.
1: We will simply vote. You pick. We'll pick up and I'll say, should Tommy get breakfast, yes or no? Yes means yes, no means no. This is a very simple poll. 1-800-947-3979. Now, this is the way radio is meant to be. Five calls says it all.
4: Yeah, we haven't done a five calls says it all in a long, long time.
2: Five calls says it all?
4: Yeah.
2: Never done that in my whole radio career. Let's go.
1: Yeah, hi, the Freebird Hot Wing Show. What's your name?
6: Hi, it's Steve. Mark.
1: Hi, Mark. Yes or no?
6: Should Tommy get breakfast? No.
1: Okay, that's one for no. Ryan, should Tommy get breakfast, yes or no?
7: I'm going to go with no.
1: Ryan! Okay.
2: Hey, pick up line nine.
5: No.
1: There's Five calls says it all, yes or no, should Tommy get breakfast?
8: Absolutely not.
1: Okay, thanks, Kelly.
3: Man,
1: that's three.
3: That sounded familiar.
1: Maybe we'll do seven calls says it all. I don't want you to feel sad.
5: Well, no, of course not.
1: Hi, in New Jersey, should Tommy get breakfast, yes or no?
9: Yes, no utensils.
1: Yes, but no
4: utensils. Oh,
3: I like that.
1: I like that. So that's three to one.
2: And hands count as utensils. Yeah. You can't have those either.
4: Well, yes, drink is drink with his hands.
1: Yeah. In New Hampshire, yes or no, should Tommy get breakfast?
10: I love New Hampshire.
11: Yes.
1: Oh, boy.
2: Yes, I love New Hampshire,
1: too. It's a battle. In New York, yes or no, Tommy gets breakfast?
9: That's a no.
1: Screw you.
2: God, these people are so mean.
4: I can't believe how mean they are.
5: Guys, overwhelming. I've been nothing but good for everybody for 3 months.
1: What about last week when you promised breakfast and none was arriving?
4: And then you got an extra day off because you have weak immunity.
5: But I'm going to be so strong now that when you guys good, I'll be able to cover for you. I was a planned obsolescence.
4: Yes. There it is. Planned obsolescence.
1: Looks like we're playing Paired with an Idiot.
4: All right. That's a great new word.
1: Oh, Tommy, go get that empty box of cereal.
5: Oh, we could do that.
1: You can eat your feelings out of it.
4: Yeah.
1: All right. So we were talking about strange things your grandparents did. And there was a phone call that came in that we didn't have a chance to get to. And it said, Tommy told us that the guy said when they would go to their grandparents' house, grandpa would set a timer, not an egg timer, but the same kind of idea. And when it went off, he would say, "There it is, time to go." And honestly, I think that's awesome.
2: I love it.
4: Yeah.
1: Especially in the Midwest where people aren't good at leaving. Like I love my family. I love all of our family. But I do feel like there should be a timer like, okay, time to go. Like you shouldn't be getting out food for dinner when you ate lunch as a family, right?
2: Yeah.
1: Like you shouldn't have leftovers of the food you ate with family for lunch with family.
3: No, definitely not.
1: And that's a regular thing with us. I don't care for that. Give Tommy his food.
3: Why?
1: Feed that boy. He can't handle a blood sugar drop easily. You're right. He's feeble. We're going to let your food arrive, Tommy.
2: Woo!
1: And then we're going to sit it in here and you can eat it after 10 when you're done with your duties.
4: Yeah, you have to eat it cold.
1: Can you imagine?
5: Well, it's cold.
4: Like room temperature.
1: Yeah. Or you can only eat it while running in place.
5: I can work with that.
3: Okay. Don't worry, Tommy.
5: Just faster.
3: Don't worry, Tommy. We got these tender vittles for you.
4: Those really do look like a pouch of cat treats.
1: They do, actually. All right. On the way, we'll go around the room. Dumber than the show trivia next hour. Plus the free beer and hot wings report. 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
11: For the most part, we're looking good this morning. Drums, 81 southbound, stop and go between 80 and Hazleton. We've got road work in mile marker 148 blocking the left lane. Dunmore, Blakely Street, there's road work at 81 in both directions. No problems on 84 or 380. If you see a traffic problem, call our toll-free tip line, 855-ROAD-TIP. I'm Christy O'Brien.
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3: Star.
6: Starring Richard Kind as Star.
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6: 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Live.
7: Ah. Squirrels.
6: It's a whole herd of squirrels.
7: He's good.
3: Goats are weird.
4: They
3: I'm
4: are.
3: So sick of them. Goats.
4: Yeah.

0: 3 on this Monday. It's the Free Beer and Hot Wings Show. 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Free Beer and Hot Wings report on the way. A job seeker needs the printer that was left to him as inheritance. And he is furious because he's dealing with a printer. Robert Pattinson has some thoughts about Chris Hansen. Seems to really like him.
1: Okay.
0: And an influencer wants the apps to be responsible for bad dates that don't work out.
1: Oh.
0: Not gonna happen.
1: Okay.
0: I'm Free Beer, one of the hosts, and I didn't tell my wife this on purpose because I wanted her. I bet she'll hear it now, and she's gonna be jealous of my experience. My wife loves babies. If someone has a baby that we know, she immediately is like, I gotta hold that baby.
2: Give me that squishy little thing.
0: Like to the point of of being obsessed, right?
2: I got you on that, yes.
0: Mm-hmm. And I'm more like, it's fine. Whatever. If I get to hold the baby, great. If I don't, I'm fine.
3: Hadn't you only held a baby like one time before you had your own?
0: It had been like I did when I was in school, but actually when our first son, Henry, was on the way, we were at like a cookout and Hot Wings ex-wife Carrie walked by and handed me Liam, who was about maybe 10 months or something at that point. Was he born in August?
1: He was born in April.
0: Okay, so he was like 14 or 15 months because this was Labor Day. And so he ended up sitting on my lap, and that was really fun.
1: Mm-hmm.
0: But it had been a while. But obviously we had our own. I love babies. So I'm always sympathetic to the mom that's traveling alone because it's a lot of work, and especially with a little kid. And even if it's a family, I'm always happy to help out or whatever. So when I was getting on the plane, a woman got in line behind me, and she has a baby that the little girl looked to be about 9 months old.
1: Okay.
0: And she was carrying like one of those big playpens in the bag. And then she also had a backpack and she had a lot.
1: Mm-hmm.
0: And so after I scanned my ticket, I didn't have that much. So I turned around and I said, hey, can I carry that bag for you? And she goes, oh, my God, that'd be great. So I pick it up. Well, we go around the corner, and no one has gotten on the plane on the jetway yet. So we end up being next to each other in the line. And I'm sure she was thinking the same as me, like, ah, great, now I have to make small talk the whole time. But not really. But we ended up getting to chat for a while and figuring out why each was traveling. And we finally get up there. I drop her stuff off at the bag check spot. And we go to sit down. And lo and behold, she's seated directly across the aisle from me. And so now I've had a chance to make faces at this baby for a while, and the baby's warming up to me.
1: Mm-hmm. Yeah.
0: So we're flying from Atlanta to, no, it was here to Atlanta on the way. And turns out after a while, the baby's kind of watching me, and I've got my headphones on, and I'm playing around on my iPad or whatever.
3: Yeah, thinks it's their dad.
0: Right?
1: Yeah.
0: I've got stepdad vibes.
1: Mm-hmm.
0: So next thing you know, the little girl's got her arms out to me.
2: No.
0: And I go, she wants me to hold her, doesn't she? And she goes, yeah, I'm sorry. And I go, I'd be happy to. So I put my iPad under the seat. And next thing you know, I got a baby sitting on my lap for like 20 minutes. She goes, do you mind if I go to the bathroom? I go, no, I got this. And as soon as she leaves, I'm like, oh, my God, please don't let this baby cry.
2: Right.
0: Please don't let this baby cry.
2: It has a diaper explosion.
1: I was going to say, or have a massive dump.
2: Yeah.
0: But it was kind of cool to like cosplay as, well, honestly, as a grandpa in that case, because I was grandpa-aged compared to the mom and the baby.
3: Oh, imagine if it yelled and its first words were, you're not my dad. I don't know.

0: 9 months, her first word is pervert.
1: Human trafficking.
0: Like, son of a gun.
2: That was pretty fun.
3: That's really sweet.
2: Yeah. It was fun.
3: Good morning, I'm Kelly. Have you guys ever thought about what you're going to put on your gravestone?
2: I'm not going to have one.
3: But if you were cremated and had like a plaque next to your name, what it would say?
2: Free ashes. No, I haven't. I have no idea. Sorry.
3: Dummy in a chum bucket, please. No, I had a friend who sent us this video of a woman who is going to gravestones that have recipes on them. And she's making all the graveyard recipes or cemetery recipes. And I looked up locally. We got a Grandma Gussie's chocolate chip cookie recipe right here in a cemetery locally. Dang, yes, we do. And I was like, how many other cemeteries have recipes in their gravestones, right? And so people who work at cemeteries love to tell you about stuff like that. So I just started calling them. I was like, you guys got any recipes on
2: some headstones? Really?
3: Hell yeah,
4: I didn't even know this was a thing, and it's enough of a thing that you can call and make reservations to go read it.
3: Well, I don't know if you have to have a reservation with headstone. Yeah, I more so just wanted to ask Marge, the headstone lady.
2: Today's the day we learned Hot Wings has never been to a cemetery before.
3: Yeah. Mm-hmm. You're standing there like, when are they going to make it for me?
2: Please wait to be standing.
4: Yeah. I'm bored.
3: But I found a handful in the area, and so we are going to all make the recipes and then go have them at their gravestone, and that way if they're bad we can spit on them and say this sucks.
4: Oh, that's
3: just kidding,
4: terrible.
3: I would never do that.
4: Yeah.
3: But the chocolate chips cookies sound delicious. Anyway, I started to think, what would I put on my gravestone if I had a cemetery recipe? And naturally I thought immediately of meatloaf or scalloped potatoes, because those are two of most like American things of all time, and meatloaf is one of the most delicious decadent meals anyone could ever have.
5: Amen, sister.
3: Yeah, I know. Yeah, right. And you could do two meatloaves. Are you feeling like plain old brown sugar ketchup meatloaf, or are you feeling Mexican meatloaf? Mm. And I was like, dang, how am I going to narrow it down? And then I thought of scalloped potatoes, and I was like, I'm going to have a couple gravestones.
2: Oh, boy. You're going to have one of those really big ones where somebody's like, they're rich. Nope, they're just a foodie.
3: Nope, she just couldn't make up her mind.
5: Just stick a QR code on
4: it. Yeah, I was going to say, in today's world of QR codes on gravestones now, you can have as many recipes as you want.
3: I know, it could
4: have a whole catalog.
3: It's into an Instagram where I'm making them.
2: Yeah. But that you have to tell the whole life story before you get to the recipe.
3: Oh, yeah, and you can't scroll down to jump to the recipe.
5: No. Oh, that would be so funny to have that video. Like, hi, I'm dead, but... You know, it's not dead. My chocolate chip cookie recipe. That's going to live forever.
2: At first, when you said that, like you eat it at the grave, I thought, boy, that'd be weird if you're the family and you walked up and there's strangers eating around. But if you're eating the recipe, it would feel like a tribute, I think. I don't know.
3: Definitely.
2: It could go either way, depending on how people reacted.
5: So can we combine this with me and Maitland's ghost hunting, where we go to graves with our...
3: Ooh, yeah.
5: What is it? The Spirit Box 5000?
6: SB-17 Spirit Box.
5: SB-17 Spirit Box.
2: Okay.
5: And we talk to the people and we say, hey, Marge, we're eating your goulash. It's fantastic.
3: Could use a little more salt in the recipe. Oh.
5: Yeah. Do you have any other recipes? And then we could get recipes from the dead.
6: Mm-hmm. Yeah. And then add half cup cream.
4: Emphasis on the ghoul part of goulash.
3: Ooh, I see what you did there.
4: Yeah. Ooh. Oh, it's like if you put your hands in it when it's cold, it's like it's human brains.
2: So, I like it.
4: Yeah, that's exciting.
5: I can't wait to go ghost hunting.
2: Are you guys really ordering this stupid...
5: How much
2: speak
5: was
2: and
5: it?
2: Say or whatever
5: How much
2: it is?
5: Did you say it was?
6: I thought you looked it up.
4: Yeah, what was it?
3: It was like
4: SB-17 speech box or something.
6: Spirit
4: what did you
6: box,
4: call it? Spirit box.
5: SB-17
6: spirit box.
4: SB-17 spirit box.
5: Okay. Oh.
4: Okay. How much are those? Can we get one for the show at a reasonable cost?
5: Well, I can get an SB-11 ANC spirit box for $167.
4: Who wants the 11 when the 17 is available?
5: Yeah.
4: What's the 17 going for these days?
2: Yeah, you know they improved the camera since then.
4: Yeah. You know it's got three lenses.
6: Might be
5: sure
6: SB7.
5: SB7. Okay.
4: SB7.
5: There we go.
6: Oh, so 11 would be better.
4: Oh, yeah.
5: That's true. 11 is better than 7.
4: Yeah, we want the 11 then. That's got that automatic shutter.
2: No, we don't.
4: No.
5: Well, the SB7, you can get that. I could have it tomorrow for $94.
3: Oh, my God. Okay. Expensive.
4: Yeah, you should have that.
5: No.
4: Write it off. You should have that tomorrow.
2: No, we're not expensing that.
5: Hey, just send it to the write-off people.
3: You tell me you'll spend 90 bucks on Chick-fil-A, but not on ghost hunting?
2: Hot Wings spend it on Chick-fil-A.
4: I can't eat a ghost box.
3: Yeah, wait. What if next time you're late, we get a vote?
2: Maitland's late.
4: Tried.
2: Maitland, next time you're late, you buy the ghost box.
3: Okay. And breakfast, though.
2: Yep.
6: Please. Oh, I can't do both.
5: Be late tomorrow.
6: Too rich for my blood.
2: Well, be here more.
6: I'm here every day.
4: I don't want you here. I want you to get a spirit box.
6: I could be here in spirit my box.
2: Dude, this would be something.
4: Oh. Okay, all right. Well. Now we're talking. Okay, Maitland will be here in her box.
5: This thing has a 4.3 out of 5 rating. And that's based on 2,400 reviews.
4: Okay, that's based on 2,400 fools bought that?
6: Yeah.
2: So many.
4: I mean, people.
6: I bet half of those are just from people who are like, I don't give fives.
2: I bet, probably.
4: Oh, probably. You know, they love their spirit box, but they're just not fivers.
5: Should we read some of the reviews?
4: Yes.
5: Okay.
2: I talked to my grandpa. No, you didn't.
5: Let's see. The SB7 is amazing, especially for people who are just starting out ghost hunting. I was a little surprised by the size. I had imagined it being bigger.
4: Mm. Yeah, that doesn't everyone.
5: Okay. Come on, tell me something good.
4: So far the only review is I thought it would be bigger.
5: Yes.
4: That's what everyone says after a first date.
2: Not sure that's worthy of 5 stars.
5: Lots of comments about how the shipping was fast.
4: Wow. Okay. So the top selling points are it's a handier size than originally thought, and the shipping was good.
5: Yeah, and I can get it on Prime.
2: If this was the description of somebody trying to set you up with someone, it'd be like they have a really nice personality.
4: Yes, totally. Not much to look at. Doesn't really do much. But gosh, it got here so expediently.
5: See, this person only gave it three stars because they didn't order the Ghost Augustine SB7, but that's what showed up.
4: Which one did they order?
5: I don't know.
4: Wow, that's unfortunate.
2: Aww. 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
9: For the most part, we're looking good this morning. Drums, 81 southbound, stop and go between 80 and Hazleton. We've got road work at mile marker 148 blocking the left lane. Dunmore, Blakely Street, there's road work at 81 in both directions. No problems on 84 or 380. If you see a traffic problem, call their toll-free tip line, 855-ROAD-TIP. I'm Christy O'Brien.
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18: 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I'm Rosemary Brown, and I'm always there for you.
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3: 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Mm-hmm. Next hour, name that tune. What did you say the theme was?
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5: You all right?
3: Yeah, I just started laughing at my poor coffee selection.
1: Okay. You mean your milkshake you ordered for breakfast?
3: Did you know that it said frosted coffee? Would you have assumed that was...
5: Yes.
3: You would have?
5: Frosty. Frosted.
3: They don't sell Frosties. It's from Chicken Filet.
5: Right, but I would have made the association.
3: Steve, that's a good point.
5: Frosted and Frosty.
3: Like, is there even coffee in this?
5: No.
3: This is just ice cream, bro.
4: I mean, it looks pretty ice creamy.
3: Give this it a sip. I'm sure it's delicious.
1: You haven't even tried it yet?
3: No, I don't think I can eat it.
1: You can't even have a sip.
3: I'm going to have a sip.
4: You got to have a sip.
6: The fact that you're saying you can't eat it instead of drink it shows how thick it is.
3: It's very thick.
5: It's very thick.
4: Mm-hmm.
3: Oh, it's very good.
4: Yeah.
3: Oh, boy.
4: I mean,
3: it's juicy down there on the bottom.
4: It's probably the same ingredients as just a regular cold coffee that would also have all that garbage in it.
3: Probably.
4: So,
3: well, what the hell? You only live once, right? I'll just live less. So that's good.
4: A few seconds, though.
3: You seemed like you were doing better, but now your arteries are all filled with tar. What happened? Well, I ordered coffee wrong. That's how that's going to go, right?
4: Yeah.
3: Yeah, your arteries were good. Now they're really hardening.
4: Yeah.
3: Are you familiar with the Widowmaker? You're going to have one.
4: Who was to know?
1: Your initial reaction to opening that, saying, is this a milkshake? Something I wish everybody could have heard.
3: I picked it up and I'm like, it's so heavy. It's so dense. Coffee's not this heavy.
1: And like that came in one of their milkshake size cups too. Those cups are just a little different.
3: For the record, it was listed under coffee.
1: Oh, I believe it.
4: The funny thing is that liquid coffee is probably literally heavier than what's in that. There's probably a lot more air in there because it's, you know, like ice cream.
3: It's pretty heavy. This is dense. My head. All right. So this guy, he's mad at a printer.
4: Yeah.
3: And
4: who hasn't been mad at a printer?
3: You'll understand why, though. This is a nightmare. He's just trying to use a printer. I believe he inherited from his father. Who had passed. He'll explain it.
7: Looking for a job right now, and I'm trying to print up my resume, and my deceased father has left a printer at home, and I'm like, okay, cool, I'm going to check out the printer, and the printer's like, hey, we're connected to the old Wi-Fi. I'm like, all right, cool, we have new Wi-Fi. After it's done updating, it's like, hey, by the way, you need to sign in with your HP account. I'm like, an account for a printer? All right, whatever. I make an account. It's like, oh, sorry, you need the app. And the app's like, hey, you're not connected to the Wi-Fi network properly. And then by the time it's updated, it's like, oh, by the way, this is registered to your father's account. You're going to have to call support. And then by the time I'm done with that, it's finally ready to set up. And then I find out that you need to pay $8 a month to use the printer. Are you serious right now? Like, I know it's something small, but what? A subscription to use the device that's already in my house? Are you serious?
4: Yeah, that's the dumbass world we live in now, where everything has to be registered and everything has a fee and everything is stupid and hard.
3: It's so frustrating.
5: I hate anything that you need to set up an account for.
3: Yes.
4: And it's all of them now. It's everything. Yeah.
3: Well, like you, even just like buying a video game, you have to have your username and password on the system, like a PS5 or whatever. And then if you buy a game from a different developer, you have to get a username and password and sign their user agreement.
4: Mm-hmm.
3: And like 2 hours later, you can start the download, which takes 8 hours.
4: Yeah.
5: I bought one smart plug a couple weeks ago because I wanted to control like one of the little Halloween inflatables that we have on our front lawn.
3: Yeah.
5: I just wanted to be able to set it on you know, so it turns on, turns off at whatever time.
3: Mm-hmm.
5: It's like, I don't want to set up an account for, you know, not even Govee. It's like some off brands like Gofee.
4: Gopher. Yeah.
5: I don't want a gopher account for one light.
4: No.
5: Or one inflatable.
4: It's really stupid.
3: It's maddening. It's a maddening time we live in.
4: Mm-hmm.
3: I'm sure it's about to get better, though.
4: Yeah. Oh, I'm sure it is. I'm sure it's going to be smooth.
3: Meanwhile, this Shane Gillis was the host of Saturday Night Live. And I saw some parts that I thought were funny, but the reviews have not been great right now. I feel like he might have gotten too big, too overexposed, and now people are like, yeah, we get it. You scoff at everything and laugh at everything a lot.
6: Well, and I think he's catching some heat now, too, because in his monologue, he was talking about how women dress for the gym and basically was just like, you look like whores.
3: Oh, okay. So that's...
4: I mean, kind of his bit, though.
3: Yeah.
4: It's like, you know.
3: What's he doing in a gym? Doesn't look like a gym guy.
1: Yeah.
4: I think the biggest question is, why is he in a gym?
3: To be fair. All right. So anyway, on the show, he dropped an F-bomb accidentally during a sketch. This is how it aired on the West Coast when they dropped the audio.
8: Would you like them in a box? Would you eat them with a fox?
9: Hey, what the hell's wrong with you? My dad said he doesn't like green eggs and ham. Drop it.
8: But he may like green eggs and ham.
9: Bro, it's a non-starter. He told me, he said he doesn't cheese like them.
8: I did not know. If you want, I can totally go.
10: No, Zachary's the one who is going. You're a loser, and you said a bad word.
4: That was Mikey Day ad-libbing that part.
6: Good recovery.
4: Yeah, it was.
8: Said a bad word.
6: So he went, geez.
8: Geez.
6: Like.
3: Yeah, totally broke character at that point.
4: Yeah.
3: All right, how about this? Joe Tessitore is a longtime ESPN announcer. He does boxing. He does WWE, and then he does a lot of football.
4: Mm-hmm.
3: Very good. And Ole Miss played at Vandy this weekend. And last year, Vandy was really good. Maybe their best season in history. And they thought they were going to be pretty good this year. Maybe they will be. But they got just mollywopped by Ole Miss on Saturday. Mm-hmm. Like, it was not close. And late in the game, there was an entire section which had emptied out. And one lonely Commodore fan hanging in there.
5: It looks like the opening credits to Ted Lasso.
6: It does.
4: Yeah, it does.
5: Where he's sitting by himself in the whole stadium.
3: Yeah, but there ain't any of those seats turning red.
4: In the view that they have zoomed in on, you can see about 1,000 seats. And this one Vandy fan who is left over.
5: You can see rows 47 to 68. And he's the only one.
3: No one. Across a full section, well, it's half of two sections.
4: Yeah.
3: Well, here's Joe Tessitore breaking it down in this blowout game.
11: For Ole Miss, I mean, can somebody bring that guy, like, just a blanket or maybe a salted pretzel? Just anything.
12: A stale salted pretzel.
11: He deserves something. That is faith right there. That is dedication.
4: What do you? He's like, the only guy left.
3: It's weird that he's that far by himself, right? Mm-hmm. Like, did someone break up with him? Did he get bad news? Because it kind of, like, it's one thing to be that big of a fan and stay there and be like, well, I'm going to stay. You know, I don't like leaving early. But to go that far away from everyone?
5: He doesn't look happy either.
4: He's looking real bummed out.
6: Not even on his phone or anything. No.
3: He's just staring.
6: Just there.
1: He's not mad. He's just disappointed.
6: He's
4: defeated. He has the look of
3: defeat. Right. You're absolutely right, Kelly. So Robert Pattinson plays Chris Hansen in the movie Primetime, which has been out and has done fairly well at the box office, ended up getting pretty good reviews. And Chris Hansen, the guy from To Catch a Predator, has been pissed off about how the movie portrays him.
4: Yeah, he does not like it. He is not on board, had nothing to do with its production.
3: Robert Pattinson was asked about the way Chris Hansen has reacted to the film. And I thought his answer was really interesting. Here it is.
13: Chris hasn't been shy about his disappointment in the movie. What's your response to his criticism?
14: I mean, I was trying to... It's weird. I was trying to make him cool. Like, he is cool. I mean, it's like, I'm like a fan. And I think in some ways it's like an aesthetic thing. What I think is cool might not be cool to other people. From the screenings we've gone to, I think it's amazing when you see really, really young audiences and people are turning up dressed as Chris Hansen. Everybody's doing Chris Hansen impressions and, like, they're going to be putting Chris Hansen posters on their walls. And, like, I think that's kind of awesome. And it's at the same age that I discovered him. And then go back and look at his work and rediscover or discover all the kind of important work he's doing as well.
3: It's pretty darn good answer.
4: I mean, honestly, yeah.
3: Like, I was trying to make him look cool. My version of cool may not be the aesthetic he would choose, but...
4: But I think he's cool, and I wanted to make him cool.
5: Mm-hmm. That's got to be so weird that a movie is being made about you, where you're the main character in it, and you have nothing to do with it.
4: It'd be so surreal.
3: Especially if it made you look a little bit like a psycho who's very self-involved, which is what I hear it does. I haven't seen it.
5: So did they not even approach him, or did they approach him, but they just weren't able to come to an agreement, so that's why he wasn't a part of it?
3: My impression is the second one, but I don't know that for a fact. Yeah. I thought that...
4: I mean, I'm sure they probably would have liked to have him as a consultant or something, but I don't know. I mean, maybe not.
5: Or just to portray himself. I mean...
3: Oh, boy. That'd have been something.
5: Why wouldn't they have him?
4: Let's see. We can have Robert Hansen. Pattinson, or we can have Chris Hansen. A non-actor.
3: Yeah. What if Chris Hansen gets all fussy and he makes a movie where he's Robert Pattinson as a as a vampire?
6: Yeah. Well, he did dress up as Robert Pattinson from that meme where our pet is wearing like a sweatsuit and he's just standing in a kitchen looking really confused.
5: Yeah,
6: and
5: that.
6: Chris Hansen dressed up as him and recreated that meme, but I don't know what he's going to do with that.
3: Have any of you been stood up for a date?
6: Mm-mm.
3: No.
5: I don't think so.
4: I don't think so.
3: Have you ever stood anyone up?
5: No.
1: Mm-mm. No. I've canceled last minute, but I would never stand somebody up. No. I think that's so mean.
3: I think you did once.
4: I did. Yeah. Kind of. Yeah.
3: Your coffee date with a listener.
4: Yeah, it wasn't like a date.
3: When you
4: date,
3: didn't listen to every radio person that had ever told you don't meet listeners, it's not gonna they're not gonna be hot like you think.
4: Yeah, and that's so true. That's so true. Everybody sounds good looking over the phone. Not everybody, but a lot of people sound better looking over a phone or the radio than they are in real life. Mm-hmm. And there was a person that would call me frequently when I was working overnights at the radio station. Mm-hmm. And I welcomed the chats because it's 2:30 in the morning and I'm bored out of my mind. And at some point it was like, hey, we should meet up. And I go, all right, that sounds great. Well, I'm always at Little Chef or whatever, and I'll be there at this time. And they didn't know what I looked like. And I saw this person walk in, and they had described what they would look like or like what they would be wearing. Mm-hmm. And I was like, oh, Jesus. And I just panicked because it was not what I had envisioned in any way. Yeah, I'm not proud of that. I am not proud of that. But I panicked and I'm like, put the menu up and I am shrinking and no one will see me.
3: I love the fact that you still sat down and ate because I would have been like, nope, and turned around and left. But that would have drawn attention.
4: I was already there.
3: Oh, she.
4: I was already there. Like, I was there to eat. Like, that was when I got food. Like, so, you know how it was in college. Like, sometimes you had limited time to accomplish like school, work, and eating. And so I wasn't leaving. I was already eating.
3: Well, this influencer took her followers through the whole night of getting stood up and the feelings that went afterwards. Some of it had to be bleeped. She's a little fussy.
15: This guy is 17 minutes late. I don't know where he is. Well, guys, this might be a first. I might be getting stood up. 9:30. He called me at 9:07. He's like, oh, I'm a block away. Clearly was lying. You know what I'm more pissed about than anything is the effort that I put to getting ready at my friend's house using her hair stuff, her makeup, her shoes that don't even fit me. Oh, and the fact that I ordered a shrimp cocktail and a drink, and now I'm going to have to pay for that myself for nothing, for me to sit here.
16: Oh, my God, you guys, either his phone died or he... blocked me because I just tried to call him to let him know, like, hey, I'm leaving. It went straight to voicemail. Wow.
17: I'm waiting for my Uber because I'm leaving. Oh my God, you guys, you couldn't
4: pour it. Rain.
17: Oh, it sucks. Please look how much it's pouring right now.
16: Wow. I just got stood up, you guys. I'm speechless. I don't even know what to say, honestly. I need a break. I need a break from dating. It's too much. My heart can't handle it. I'm like going to cry right now. Well, I'm back.
3: Now she's in pajamas. It's like 45 minutes later. She's at home.
16: And I am eating ice cream to drown my sorrows. I just don't get why would you do that? That's some diabolical shit.
18: But I want to just say about the guy who stood me up last night. So I get there at like 8:45. I text the guy at like 8:53. I don't want to seem too eager. And he's like, okay, you know, I'm leaving the event. I'll be there in a little bit. It's 9:07 and he calls me and he's like, hey, I'm about a half a block away. I just wanted to let you know I'm like on my way. And I said, okay, great. I'll see you soon. And at 9:27, I text him and I'm like, hey, if you're not close, I'm going to go. Don't hear anything. 9:31, I decide to call him. I'm blocked. I just think that is the cruelest thing you could ever do to somebody. First of all, why would you call and say you're like on your way?
19: That is
18: to embarrass me.
19: That
18: more?
19: Is cruel.
1: It's
19: weird. That's very cruel.
4: Well, you get that indication that it's BS, because if you're only a half a block away, you don't bother at that point because you're going to be there in 30 seconds. Mm-hmm. It's if you're like five blocks away. So
5: yeah, and in traffic.
4: But yeah, to call and to indicate you're coming. I don't know. That is just
19: being a jerk.
4: Mean.
19: Yeah.
18: If you're going to not show up, I would have already gotten the sense of that if you had just like not answered me when I said I was on my way. So while I'm sitting there, I have one cocktail, which if you know Miami prices, $25, shrimp cocktail, it's another $25. I Ubered there, like $18. I had to Uber back, another $18. So all in, it was easily over $100 for me to get stood up. So, Bumble, can you pay me that $100 that I'm owed? Because you have trash men on your apps who leave women and stand them up.
19: I was with her until that. And she said, tag Bumble in your comments. And
4: yeah. I mean, they can't control anybody being a jerk. There are plenty of women who are jerks and guys who are jerks. And nobody forced her to get a $20 drink and a $28 shrimp cocktail or whatever. I mean, it sucks.
19: I mean, but the rest
4: you can't
19: of it.
4: Put that on Bumble.
19: The rest of it, I'm sympathetic to her.
4: Totally. I mean, that sucks.
1: Hey, but shoot your shot if it's a good story, and then Bumble wants to have like a good moment in a comment section. People love that.
19: Yeah, when that's
1: like,
19: true.
1: Hey, check your Venmo, babe.
5: Yeah.
1: You know,
5: gotcha.
1: Hell yeah, $100 of Bumble ain't nothing.
19: Probably pretty cheap. $100 to Bumble for a lot of good viral marketing. So maybe. Yeah, you're right about that.
5: Yeah, but then all of everyone who's ever had a bad date on Bumble is going to be posting videos just like
19: that. Some lawyer at Bumble is screaming, you can't do that.
4: Yeah, if I had a good date from Bumble, I'd go, hey, it was terrible, give me money.
19: Yep.
6: That's when you just turn it into like a month-long promotion where you say, like, hey, if you go on a bad date, we'll cover it. Or we'll cover what you spent for it. Up to however much. Like, make it
1: the Bumble Bumble.
6: The Bumble Fumble.
1: Just in time for football season.
19: We're good at this.
1: No, you guys are naysayers. You guys were like, no, this is terrible.
19: Could,
1: everybody's going to do
19: it. I'm bored of being positive without our negativity.
1: That's true.
5: Just a yin to every yang.
4: Yeah, if there's no contrast, does it mean anything?
19: Caller 10, Dumber Than the Show Trivia is next. 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

0: Time to play Dumber Than the Show Trivia. Let's meet today's contestant. Spencer joins us. Hi, Spencer.
1: Hey, how you guys doing?
0: Good. You're an outdoorsy person. You work for the forestry division, and you tie your own flies? My goodness.
1: Yep.
0: You're a regular river runs through it. Are you good at trivia, Spencer?
1: On good days, yeah.
0: Okay.
2: Okay. Yeah.
0: All right. You have to make a decision. You have to choose who you want to play. You can play me for 300, Steve for 500, or Kelly for 100, or Maitland for 100. Who would you like to play?
1: I'll go with Steve and go for the money.
0: That's a good choice.
2: All right.
0: You and Steve will have the same five questions from Hot Wings. Whichever of you gets the most right wins. If there is a tie, low time is the tiebreaker. You can each pass on questions, and Hot Wings will come back to them a second time. 90 seconds is the max. Steve will not hear any of your turn. He's out in the hallway already. Any questions, Spencer?
1: No, sir.
2: All right, fantastic. Well, without further ado, let us begin this game. Your time on Dumber Than the Show Trivia begins in 3, 2, 1. Which nut is used to make marzipan?
1: Hickory?
2: What 1980s sitcom character's birth name was Gordon Shumway?
1: Double pass.
2: How many pairs of chromosomes are typically found in a human body cell?
1: 23.
2: Which fruit is dried to make a prune?
1: A date.
2: Which rock drummer's nickname was Bonzo?
1: Double pass.
2: Time. Spencer, how do you think you did?
1: Not too good.
2: Okay. Well, we'll see. We're going to put you on hold. Wave Steven back on in here. Give him a go. Same questions. Garing his coffee, just like this hero, me.
3: Yes. That's all true.
2: Is that how it all began,
3: yep.
2: Steve? Okay.
3: Yep.
2: Great. We asked Spencer some questions. He answered them. He's on hold now, and I would like to do the same with you, Steve. Are you okay with that?
3: Sounds good.
2: Okay, fantastic. Your time on Dumber Than the Show Trivia begins in 3, 2, 1. Which nut is used to make marzipan?
3: Cocoa?
2: What 1980s sitcom character's birth name was Gordon Shumway?
3: Alf.
2: How many pairs of chromosomes are typically found in a human body cell?
3: 23.
2: Which fruit is dried to make a prune?
3: That would be a plum.
2: Which rock drummer's nickname was Bonzo?
3: John Bonham.
2: Time.
0: Coconuts.
2: Okay.
3: Coconut.
2: Okay. Pull it together. We'll get there. Let's bring Spencer back in to score this game.
3: It's got nut in the name, guys.
2: Yeah, it sure does. Okay. Time to score this game. Question number one. Which nut is used to make marzipan? Spencer thought about it long enough that I thought somebody might need to hold a mirror up under his nose, but he did settle on a tree that makes nuts, which is hickory. The hickory nut.
3: Oh.
2: Steve settled on cocoa.
3: Yeah.
0: The notoriously famous, beanish.
2: So not a coconut, a cocoa nut.
3: Do you want to know what my thought process was?
2: More than anything.
3: I didn't really know what marzipan was, and I was like, is that kind of like Nutella? Nutella's like chocolate flavored, so cocoa. And by that point, I had forgotten what the question was.
2: I mean, it is a confectionery, and you probably put chocolate on it, but we were looking for almond. Is what we were looking for.
0: The trickiest of the nuts.
3: Notorious for being a nut.
2: So we went with hickory.
0: One of the most famous things about the almond.
2: And cocoa. Question number two. What 1980s sitcom character's birth name was Gordon Shumway? Spencer quickly double passed. All those things listed in there did not throw off Steve. He said Alf. It's Alf. Because ALF was an acronym for Alien Life Form.
3: That's right, from Melmac.
2: But his real name was Gordon Shumway. Steve takes a 1-0 lead. How many pairs of chromosomes are typically found in a human body cell? Spencer said 23. Steve said 23. It's 23 in you, guys. Steve leads with 2-1 for Spencer. Question number 4. Which fruit is dried to make a prune? Spencer very quickly and confidently said a date. Steve said a plum, because the answer is plum. Yes. Steve takes a 3-1 lead, feeling quite commanding going into the fifth question. Which rock drummer's nickname was Bonzo? If the answer is double pass, Spencer still can't win. Steve said John Bonham. The answer is John Bonham. Steve wins 4-1.
3: Ooh,
2: despite saying Coco. Nut.
3: Still a nut.
2: Still a nut.
4: It was the way, too, that after Steve went, wait, what?
3: That's what got because me. I looked over and Maitland was, like, laughing in my face. And I was like, oh, I think I messed this one up.
5: Coco. Spencer. Thanks for playing, bud. Yeah. Have a great day.
1: Thank you, man. Thank you guys so much for having me on. It was a pleasure. Thank
5: you. There you go. Name that tune. Next. Back in a moment. It is the Free Beer and Hot Wings Show.
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1: Blooming Grove, 84 eastbound is closed at exit 30 due to an accident. Watch for stop traffic. No problems on 380 or the Casey. Drums, 81 southbound, stop traffic. After 80, we've got road work starting at mile marker 148 blocking the left lane. If you see a traffic problem, call their toll-free tip line, 855-ROAD-TIP. I'm Christy O'Brien.
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0: 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Later on, the $1,000 Minute of Mayhem after that. 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
1: Okay.
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3: It is time for Name That Tune. And this week, I've got tunes that have to do with electricity. Some are in the title. Some have electrical themes in their lyrics, but you shall see. And I've also got clues to go along with these electric tunes. If you've never played along with Name That Tune before, I read that clue first. If the show members know the tune based on the clue, they buzz in with their names. Their name is their buzzer. Test your buzzer.
0: Hey, there.
3: Fantastic buzzers in the room today. If they don't know the tune by the time I'm done reading the clue, then I play the tune for the show members, and they will still use the same exact buzzers. Test the
2: Hot Wings.
3: Fantastic buzzers. Is everybody ready for tune and clue number one?
2: Yes.
3: Ready?
2: Yes.
3: Tune and clue number one. This song was a hit in 1990 when The Fresh Prince of Bel-Air went on the air. And it's part of the storyline happens in the very second episode. Bang the Drum, Ashley, is the name of this episode. It's when Will starts singing the song. His Aunt Vivian identifies it and says, this band is a great band. And that's when Carlton retorts, well, when Crackle and Pop cut a disc, then call me. Later, Will teaches Ashley's friends this tune, who are all carpooling to a violin lesson. Hot Wings.
1: Rhythm is a Dancer by Snap.
3: You've got the right band, but you've got the wrong song.
1: I didn't know they had another one.
3: You'll know it as soon as you hear this.
1: I honestly didn't. That's the only one I know.
3: Here's your tune, number one.
2: Steve.
3: Steve.
2: Oh. I've Got the Power by Snap.
3: That's right.
1: Oh, I did not know this was Snap.
0: And now, the starting lineup for the Western Conference All-Stars.

0: going, you did great on that. I didn't know there was a band called Snap or that this song had a title.
1: I know.
2: I would have had no clue if you hadn't said Snap.
1: I was so, felt so good about that. I'm like, I know Snap.
3: There it is. And it's time to move along to Tune and Clue number two. This song is often misinterpreted to be about sex, but it's really about drugs, which the band's lead singer clarified on the David Letterman show. He said, the song is not about sex or eels. It's about drugs.
4: Oh.
3: Here's your Maitland. Tune after Maitland guesses.
4: MGMT Electric Feel.

0: It is time now for Tune and Clue number 3. This band's song that you might know, called Kickstart My Heart, may be the most famous song inspired by the near death of a band member. But it's not the first for this band. This band's guitarist was nearly electrocuted at a concert in Lakeland, Florida on December 12, 1976, when he touched the metal railing of their improperly grounded set and a surge of electricity went through his body. He fell to the floor unconscious, but was able to complete the show when he came to, even though he had no feeling in his hands. After someone suggests that he write a song about the incident, he came up with this tune. Here's your tune.
1: Another story.
0: Number 3.

0: Fung rocks so hard.
1: Yeah.
2: They're going to make it big.
1: Yep.
3: One day they'll have their face on a coffin.
2: It is time for Tuning Clue number 4. This tune carries a serious message about race and equality. It refers to a real place in London and tells the story of a poor man who beholds the things in life he could never achieve. This avenue that the song is named after.
0: Steve.
2: Hot Wings.
3: Electric Avenue, Eddie Grant.

0: Steve, bring it.
1: Steve.
2: Shock Me by Kiss.
1: That's right.
3: Really went deep on those lyrics. Hey, tell this amazing story about you. Okay, but I got to do it as a parent.

0: That's your favorite Edward Grant song?
1: Dude, I loved this song so much. I bought the 45 when I was a kid when it came out. I still have it.
2: Any other notable songs from Eddie Grant?
1: Did he not put one on the other side? I mean, I'm sure he had a whole album. As far as I know,
0: the B-side was Back to Electric Avenue.
1: Honestly, it could have been like Electric Avenue instrumental. I don't know what the other side was.
2: All right, is everybody ready for Tune and Clue?
0: Yes.
2: Number 5.
3: Yes.
2: This is Name That Tune, Electric Edition. This song is about a satellite watching over everyone and seeing what everyone is doing. The song explores the lack of privacy in the modern world, which, yes, was a concern even in 1982. Here's your tune, number 5.

0: Electric Eye by Judas Priest.
1: Oh.
2: Wait till they hear about these clock cameras.
0: Is everyone ready for your final tune and final clue in this round?
3: Yes.
0: Here's your tune. Clue first for number six. In this movie, this tune is from, there's one scene, this one in particular, where the leading actor is shown rubbing plastic over his crotch. It's a sly sexual reference to Beat the Censors back then, because in the 50s, many misinformed teens tried to use saran wrap as a contraceptive when they were unable to buy condoms.
4: Maitland. Is it John Travolta, Grease Lightning?
0: That's right.
5: This car is on.
2: Wait,
5: there.
2: Really?
0: Oh. Yeah.
5: It's systematic.
0: And it's bleeding, don't worry.
5: It's hydromatic. Why, it's Grease Lightning.
6: Grease

0: terrible.
1: Yeah, not great.
0: We all have those housing projects, round two coming up, that we've been avoiding. 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
10: $1,000 Minute of Mayhem comes up later on this hour. We'll get a contestant at the end of this segment. Name that tune, Electricity. I have Mate with two, Steve with one, Hot Wings with one. Me and Tommy have been pointless. Song's about electricity today.
11: I thought I had two. I had okay. Snap and Kiss.
10: Yeah. I thought I missed one, so my apology.
12: All right. Are we ready to continue along with tuning clue number 7?
13: Yes.
12: Beautiful. And this tune, you better turn this singer loose. You better set him free because he's hot, young, and running free. And a little bit better than he used to be. Here's your tune, number 7.
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0: go. You guys know your rock songs that are about lightning.
1: That's right. Yeah. Electricity's popular these days, from what I understand.
0: I think it's here to stay.
1: I think so. I like it. And we continue along with tune and clue number 8. This song depicts this band's frontman pleading with his former lover to give him another shot. He reflects on how there were once sparks between the pair, and now he wants to find that connection again. He promises not to let the girl down in the future before quickly turning back on his pledge, saying that, yes, he will let her down. Here's your tune number 8.
2: Tommy.
1: Tommy.
2: Coldplay, Sparks.
1: That's right.
0: Oh. I don't even feel bad not getting that one.
2: Okay.
0: That's a great song. Sounds like it's playing out a tune at the beginning of that.
2: Heartbreak feels like I'm
0: I can see that. You know what I don't understand? Why don't people hate Coldplay with the same energy they hate Nickelback and Creed?
1: You really should.
3: I think it's up there.
2: Yeah, I think a lot of people hate Coldplay.
0: I mean, I don't know how they could. I mean, listen to this. Balls out rock and roll song.
1: I love this song. It gets really good right here.
0: It does?
3: Oh, wow. That...
0: I'd rather have the alarms for dead air go off than hear any more of that.
1: All right, it is time for Tune and Clue number 9. In this electric song, this band's lead singer is a scary gargoyle on a tower that you made with plastic power. Your rhinestone eyes are like factories far away, where the paralytic dreams that we all seem to keep drive on engines till they weep. Here's your tune number 9.

0: Y'all know this band. Tommy.
1: This is the Gorillaz. Is it Rhinestone Ice?
0: Yes.
2: Where the paralytic dreams that we all seem to keep drive on engines till they weep.
3: I do not.
0: Yeah.
3: I don't like this.

0: think I'm realizing I don't know a lot of electricity songs.
1: You'll know something.
0: Or songs, period.
1: All right, here's your next tune and your next clue. Number 10, name that tune, Electric Edition. This tune is from the soundtrack of the movie Flash Gordon. The song is all about energy, power, and heroism, much like an electric bolt. Here is your tune, number 10. Tommy.
2: Steve.
1: Tommy.
2: It's Flash by Queen.
1: Yes.
0: Tommy's on fire.
2: I love electricity.

0: extraordinary intergalactical upsets. Only Dr. Han Sarkov.
1: I'm surprised. Has there been a Flash Gordon remake?
2: They made the Flash movie a couple years ago with Ezra Miller, and it bombed.
3: That's the Flash. That's not Flash Gordon. Very different characters.
2: Wait, what? This isn't the superhero?
3: Well, I mean, no. Flash Gordon is from like the 60s or 70s. It's like, I don't know, in space or something.
1: It was like space, but with Greek god type stuff mixed in.
3: It's definitely not the same as the Flash.
1: Didn't he fight a burning bush or something? I don't know anything.
3: I don't know. I think he had like a space chariot or some nonsense.
2: Yeah. I'm flabbergasted.
1: Yeah.
2: Wow. All right.
1: Wait till you find out Flash photography is also not played by Ezra Miller.
3: Yeah. It's crazy.
1: Flash mob, not him.
3: So you'll learn about flash bulbs.
1: Yeah.
4: It is time for Tune and Clue number 11. In this song, you can see it. You got to feel it. It's shocking. You got to know it, but you can't hold it. But you know it's there. Here, there, and everywhere. You've got to move. It gets you going on a party right. Okay. You've got to groove. Because from this music, you just can't hide. Here's your tune, number 11.
5: It's electric!
1: Steve! Right here.
6: Oh, no. Okay. Well, I know the song. Does anyone know the group? Has anyone ever heard of them?
4: I didn't until I had to look this up today.
6: Okay, it's the Electric Slide. No?
4: Mm.
6: Electric Slide?
4: Mm-mm.
6: Electric.
4: Mm-hmm.
6: Sliding.
4: Mm-mm.
6: Electric. It's electric.
4: It's electric.
6: Boogie, woogie, woogie, woogie.
4: Yeah, that's it. But who's the band, Steve?
6: The Boogie Woogie Boys.
4: That's close. Anybody know the band? Freebeer, you buzzed in.
1: Yeah, it's Electric Boogie Boogie Boogie Boogie by Jimmy the Boogie Woogie Man Valiant, who also was a tag team partner in Memphis Championship Wrestling.
4: Oh, yeah. Wow.
6: Good answer, good answer.
3: Yeah, yeah. Okay, that sounds great.
4: This is Electric Boogie, parentheses, the Electric Slide by Marcia Griffith.
6: Oh, of course.

0: Whoa. Oh, I didn't know that was in there.
1: Wow.
0: Suddenly she turned into snow.
2: She's Jamaican. It's a Jamaican
1: song.
2: So is he.
1: It
0: makes sense.
1: That's what I'm saying.
2: Also, very easy song to hate.
0: Yeah, very much so.
3: It's real lame.
2: All right, tuning clue.
0: The only time you hear that is when your aunts want to do something at a wedding reception.
3: Yeah.
2: And they think it's cute.
0: They do.
2: It's time for tuning clue number 12. This singer has seen the world and lit it up like her stage. She's channeling angels and the new age. She loves hot summer days, rock and roll, and the way you play for her at your shows. And all the ways she got to know your pretty face and electric soul. Mm. Here's your tune, number 12. I've seen the world, done it all, had my cake now. Maitland.
4: That's Lana Del Rey, Young and Beautiful.
2: That's right.

0: All right. It is time for tune and clue number 13. In this tune, you show the lights that stop this singer and turn her to stone. You shine it when she's all alone. But she tells herself that she'll be strong and she'll dream of you when you're gone. Here's your tune, number 13.
1: Maitland. Ellie Goulding, Lights.
0: That's right. You show the lights that stop me,
2: I've known less songs. Like, I mean, I've never heard them before.

0: We got time for two more?
1: Sure.
0: Beautiful. Here's your second to last tune and clue. Name that tune, Electric Week. This upbeat tempo, an electric pop song, finds the singer recounting how his lover lights up his life. And he's not at peace unless he's in the company of this lady. So who is this lady he's singing about? It's likely the singer is addressing his on and off girlfriend, Bella Hadid. The clue's in the song's bridge where he tells the girl he will never let her go this time. After he'd just broken up with her in November of 2016, he then dated Selena Gomez for 9 months before reuniting with the model in 2019. Having lost Bella for a while, it seems he now realized he is only emotionally completed when he is with her. He's determined to keep their relationship going this time. Here is your tune, number second to last. I'm going to start here. Tommy?
2: Yeah, that's Blinding Lights by The Weeknd.
0: That's right.

0: That's all
1: so
0: I hear.
1: Mm-hmm. I know. It's so good. All right. This final tune and this final clue only has two words in the clue. Tune and clue. Number last. Electric boobs.
2: Oh, Maitland.
1: Maitland.
3: Hot Wings.
2: Elton John, Benny and the Jets.
1: That's right.

0: assumed it. Yeah, I was like, oh, yeah, I thought it was. Now, this song sucks so much.
1: I love this song.
0: This song is the worst. Especially the end.
2: Man, when he just says Benny, Benny a thousand times.
1: Benny! Benny!
3: Benny!
1: Benny!
3: Benny!
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15: That's Brian Wrightson. He wants to send more of our tax dollars to Philadelphia. But that's not all Wrightson will do to cost us more. Wrightson has teamed up with radicals who want bigger government and more spending, all paid for with higher taxes and extreme policies that will raise our energy costs. Northeast PA can't afford Brian Wrightson.
16: I'm Senator Rosemary Brown. The political noise today is maddening. What's real? 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Well, here's what's real. I put affordability first by fighting an overspending state budget, but still increasing school funding and a property tax rebate. I'm leading the fight against data centers and for a moratorium to protect Northeast PA. My opponent will say anything to win, and I'll just keep doing anything to help you. I'm Rosemary Brown, and I'm always there for you.
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31: All right.
2: Hello, Mike. How are you?
33: Doing well. How are you guys?
2: Good. Mike, what was your favorite thing you did this weekend?
33: I rode my mountain bike 40 miles in Nuevo.
2: 40
4: miles? That was your favorite thing?
2: Probably pretty good. Like the leaves are all turned right now. It's probably beautiful, right?
33: Oh, yeah. It was beautiful.
2: Nice. Is your ass sore?
33: Oh, so sore.
2: Yeah, bad, right? That's a long time on the bike. You got a chance to win $1,000. Get all 10 of these questions right, you win $1,000. But you got to get them right before the buzzer sounds. That's the hard. Well, it's both of those things are hard. You got to do it fast, and you got to know all 10 answers. You ready to give it a shot?
33: Yep, ready to roll.
2: All right, Mike, you can pass on questions, and we'll come back to them. Obviously, not a ton of time for that. Your turn on the $1,000 Minute of Mayhem begins in 3, 2, 1. What are the three fossil fuels?
33: Not again. Natural gas, oil, and coal.
2: What is the name of the mansion where Elvis died?
33: The Taj Mahal.
2: Name one of the two U.S. territories that became states in 1959.
33: The Polynesian Islands.
2: What comedy duo's movies include 1978's Up in Smoke and 1981's Nice Dreams?
33: Bill Murray and Dan Aykroyd.
2: What underdog knocked out Mike Tyson in Tokyo in 1990?
33: Frazier.
2: What flavors make up Neapolitan ice cream?
33: Dang.
2: Well, you've set a record. No one's ever gone slower.
33: That was terrible. Yeah. Hey, last time I was on, it took me over 10 seconds to answer 12 times 12.
2: Wow. Well, I don't know.
33: And then I got through all 10.
2: Do you have like you a mean did? Uncle? You did.
0: Oh, well, that's amazing. Okay.
2: Do you have a mean uncle who's like, Mike, don't forget you're good at trivia?
33: No, I'm not good at trivia. But,
2: okay. All right, let's score this game. You gave some curious answers. What are the three fossil fuels?
0: Mike said natural gas, oil, and coal.
2: Nailed it. Yes. What is the name of the mansion where Elvis died?
0: Mike said the Taj Mahal.
2: The one in India?
1: No, the old casino in Atlantic City.
0: Yeah, no, the blues singer.
2: No, Maitland.
5: It's Graceland.
2: That's right. In 1959, name one of the two U.S. territories that became states. Now, this is curious, too.
0: Mike said the Polynesian Islands.
2: Mike, are the Polynesian Islands a state right now?
33: Well, I don't know. I was just trying to think of something that was probably like a territory and then became states.
2: Yeah.
0: So did you think maybe naming a state would be a good idea?
33: Not the US.
2: I mean, do you think maybe they became a state and got tired of it and became islands again?
33: Hey, you don't need to harass me.
0: No, we do.
2: We do. We have all this extra time from questions not asked.
1: Thanks for taking the heat off of Coconut.
2: Maitland?
5: That's Hawaii.
2: Hawaii and?
1: Alaska?
2: Yes.
0: Yes.
2: What comedy duo's movies included Up in Smoke and Nice Dreams?
0: Mike said Bill Murray and Dan Aykroyd.
2: No. Steve.
1: Say Cheech and Chong.
2: Yes. What underdog knocked out Mike Tyson in Tokyo in 1990?
0: Mike eked out Frasier.
2: I assume you mean the TV psychiatrist who hosts a radio show.
1: Dr. Frasier Crane.
0: Yeah. Right, obviously.
2: No.
0: Yeah.
2: Do you get it, Steve?
1: Michael Spinks?
2: Nope. Maitland?
5: Macho Man Randy Savage.
2: No. Kelly, you want to know?
5: No.
2: That's James Buster Douglas.
0: Buster Douglas. Oh. Yeah, Buster Douglas.
2: That's all we got to was the five of them.
1: So, that's five already written for tomorrow.
2: On the bright side, you got the one that has been a thorn in the side of many.
0: Yeah, you nailed that one.
2: Mike,
33: yeah,
2: thanks
33: I've
2: for
33: only
2: playing.
33: Heard it.
2: You're a good sport. Thanks. Thank you, sir.
0: Heard it like 19 times.
2: I guess I'll just save those other five for tomorrow.
0: Yeah, you're halfway there.
2: I love it. Football's heating up and everyone's pulling up because Prize Picks has all your picks in one place. 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
2: What did we learn in just a moment? First, one more thing today. Friends, the 90s are back with a vengeance. And it's the late 90s, mostly. You go into a clothing store or whatever, and you're like, hey, that's my closet from 25 years ago.
20: Yeah, look at them big pants.
2: Big pants.
13: Wish I hadn't thrown them out.
2: Right?
13: Save some money.
2: Well, it's not just clothes, friends. It's style. Lance Bass is literally the Wikipedia entry for frosted tips.
21: I knew it.
2: That really is.
21: I knew.
2: He really is. And he just went back to frosted tips.
13: He's doing frosted tips again?
2: And he isn't the only one. Mark McGrath, David Beckham, Jared Leto, two guys and a noted weirdo who seems a bit rapey, allegedly, all back to frosted tips.
22: Finally. Oh, wow. They're going back to their old look.
2: A lot of people think it's coming back because right around the time of COVID, a lot of people started dyeing their hair really blonde. And then what happened is they let it grow out and they're like, hey, frosted tips. And people went, ooh, frosted tips. But yeah, it's
13: frosted
2: back.
13: Tips.
2: You did.
13: I did, yeah. Because I did the same thing. I dyed my hair, like I bleached my hair when it was really short, and then it grew out and I was like, sweet.
2: Now, Hot Wings and Steve, both of your hair, you both have good, thick hair.
13: Yeah. Mm-hmm.
2: You could do frosted tips really well now. Mine's too short.
22: I could.
13: You could do frosted tips.
2: No, it's too short, Steve.
22: You don't need to.
13: That doesn't make any sense.
2: You don't need to lie to me, Steve. You don't need to try to make me feel good. It's just too short. I understand. And I'm going bald. So frosted tips are out for me. But you guys, whoop.
22: Oh, we could do it, yeah. I don't have a problem with people getting frosted tips. I have a problem with old men getting frosted tips.
2: Oh, you wouldn't look the most ridiculous at all with that.
13: Show bet.
22: It's so stupid. It's so
2: frosted
22: stupid.
2: Tips for a month on the line. We just got to figure out what we're betting on.
13: It's got to be longer than that. 2 months.
2: Oh, God. Tommy, what did you learn?
23: Yeah, it's down the hallways can't eat a ghost box.
2: Maitland, what did you learn?
21: I learned that Tommy can't handle a blood sugar drop or planned obsolescence.
2: Steve, what did you learn?
13: I learned that Tommy was a planned obsolescence. Or absolescence.
2: Absolescence.
13: Sorry.
2: Kelly, what did you learn?
21: I learned that Free Beer, you're such a picky eater, you won't eat a baby.
2: Hawkins, what did you learn?
22: I learned that Free Beer will never pass up the chance to ask a man if his ass hurts.
2: I'm a very kind lover. That's all for today. It is the Free Beer and Hawkins Show.
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So there's a good chance that if you're either a Penn State fan, an Eagles fan, or a Commanders fan, you are really ticked off today. Am I right? Well, here's the good news. I'm going to get you hooked up with either Greta Van Fleet tickets, or we're going to get you qualified to see Trans-Siberian Orchestra. Not here in Northeast PA. You get to pick where. How about that? 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

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Lots. 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Here's Shinedown.

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1: 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I used to listen to it driving to school every morning. It means the world to us. Thank you guys so much. We'll see you soon.
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If you're planning on catching some football, tonight is L.A. versus Buffalo. The game is on ABC and ESPN, I believe, at 8:15. 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

It's kind of neat looking because it looks like a bat. Talking about some special vinyl that the Pretty Reckless is releasing. It's a black bat vinyl available for pre-order. It looks like it could be in a Batman movie. It's pretty damn cool. Probably going to sell out if you have a Pretty Reckless fan. And so it went. New stuff. 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

0: 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Yet another thing your kids can explain to you.
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The 90s at Noon is sponsored by Dixon City Hyundai on the Scranton-Carbondale Highway. That's just up the road from the Viewmont Mall. It seems fitting, if we're going to do the 90s at Noon and it's Monday, how about we do a cover of New Order's Blue Monday by Orgy? Because let's be honest, it's Monday. We're all dreading being here, aren't we? At least some of us. And it's kind of gray outside. It just seems like the right fit today. It's the 90s at Noon. It's 97.9X.

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0: to No Doubt, Soundgarden to Soul Asylum, Pixies to Pearl Jam. 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
8: Kind of started a new life. 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
1: And during the few moments that we have left, we want to talk right down to earth in a language that everybody here can easily understand.

So it looks like we are going to start dropping some degrees this week. It's going to get a little colder. Looks like it's going to be a little rainy. 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

Maria Brink teaming up, collabing with Rory and the band Dayseeker on this one. 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

two Foos are making an appearance on a song from The Pretty Reckless with Taylor Momsen. You had Dave Grohl playing drums, Pat Smear playing guitar, reworking a song that Taylor had on her last album. That's kind of cool. I mean, it's not often you get to hang out with the Foo Fighters, right? Nirvana now, 97.9X.

It's not exactly what I would have expected from Josh from Queens of the Stone Age, but he's got his own clothing line. I mean, he is pretty fashionable. Some would say he's a silver fox. Well, he's also got a clothing line now. No one knows. It's 97.9X.

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2: Hot Wings told a quick story. 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
21: You don't know what a job is? 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
1: Hell yes.
0: Would be my answer.
1: We'll have more tickets to give away as we get closer. And you
0: Pearl
1: should
0: Jam
1: go
0: now,
1: see
0: them.
1: Yes. We'll have more tickets to give away as we get closer. 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

0: out, Soundgarden to Soul Asylum, Pixies to Pearl Jam. 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

Man, I'll tell you, this new track from Ninth Key is one of my absolute favorites right now, and it's very much got a Linkin Park vibe slash feel to it. 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
2: Dunmore, 81 southbound. Stop traffic between Blakely Street and the Biden Expressway. We've got an accident at mile marker 186 blocking the right lane. Drums, 81 southbound, approaching 80. Watch for stop traffic due to construction. Left lane closed starting at mile marker 148. No problems on 80 or 380. If you see a traffic problem, call our toll-free tip line, 855-ROAD-TIP. I'm Christy O'Brien.
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1: 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It's Blackstone Cherry.
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America's wealthiest age group is people's ages 75 and older. 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We need that to change somehow so it's younger people who can enjoy their money.

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I respect that answer. Alone.

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7: Dunmore, 81 southbound between Blakely Street and the Biden Expressway. An accident at mile marker 186 blocks the right lane. Also stop traffic southbound in Drums. We've got road work in mile marker 148. Watch for delays approaching 80. Stroudsburg, 80 westbound closed between Prospect Street and Broad Street. Exit 308 and exit 307 due to a crash. Stop traffic for Marshall's Creek. I'm Christy O'Brien.
8: 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It's getting cold out and everything is falling. Right, Pat?
9: Leaves are falling.
8: Right, Chad?
9: Prices are falling.
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1: Dunmore, 81 southbound, slow between 380 and the Biden Expressway. Earlier accident has just been cleared. Drums, 81 southbound, stop near 80 due to road work. Mile marker 148, left lane is closed. Stroudsburg, 80 westbound, slow approaching Broad Street. Earlier accident is clear. Luzerne, 309, jam northbound between the North Cross Valley and Carverton Road in Trucksville. I'm Christy O'Brien.
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14: Kind of started a new life room. 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
1: This is the part of the day where I play you two songs and then you decide which one moves for the next day in this weekly tournament. 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

Latest from Cage the Elephant, beaches in Tennessee on song execution, and it's facing off against Falling in Reverse's Zombified. Everybody's Zombified. 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I'm a little

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0: Bad Omen celebrating the 10th anniversary of their self-titled debut album this year with a anniversary colored vinyl edition that's available on November 14th. You could pre-order it on their website. I'm Lazy E, seeing who you picked on our first song execution battle of the week between Falling in Reverse's Zombified. Everybody's Zombified. And Cage the Elephant's Beaches in Tennessee. From the 570, got a texter that says Zombified to move on, so they're executing Cage the Elephant. Then from the 272 saying execute Cage the Elephant, Ronnie Radke is the man. Then one from the 814 saying caging the elephant, not falling in reverse, Ronnie Radke and the boys advance. And another from the 272 saying take falling in reverse back in the hole and uncage the elephant for tomorrow's next round. Hashtag Gen Z. Well, besides one person, Falling in Reverse is falling in ahead. So you need to tell me which song you want to execute. You can reply to the post by at 979xRock on X, or you can call or text 570-209-9797 with that song you like least. Call or text 570-209-9797 with that execution, and we'll see which song you're taking to the early semi-final round of song execution tomorrow in a little bit.
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2: Drums, 81 southbound, stop traffic approaching 80. We've got construction. Mile marker 148, left lane is closed. Stroudsburg, 80 westbound, heavy traffic approaching Broad Street from an earlier accident. Luzerne, 309 northbound, stop traffic between the North Cross Valley and Trucksville. If you see a traffic problem, call their toll-free tip line, 855-ROAD-TIP. I'm Christy O'Brien.
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4: Kind of started a new life rule. 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

got your chance to win tickets into the Halloween show from Motionless in White happening at Xfinity Mobile Arena coming up. But first, who did you pick to win our song execution first battle of the week between Cage the Elephant's Beaches in Tennessee? And Falling in Reverse's Zombified. Everybody's Zombified. We got a 570-er texting, Cage needs to be caged and executed. And looking through the text, it's a lot more of the same. So the one moving into tomorrow is Falling in Reverse's Zombified. Everybody's Zombified. And it'll be our early semifinal round tomorrow where that song, Zombified, will take on another one to see which will go into the early grand championship on Wednesday. Make sure you're listening after 4:15 to have your voice heard. Motionless and White fans, I have your chance to see them at the Xfinity Mobile Arena on Halloween night. That comes up at the top of the hour with the 5 o'clock block.

0: 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Three songs with one common theme. All you have to do is figure it out.
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0: Today is Columbus Day, or Indigenous People Day, however you want to call it, and only 20 states made today a paid holiday for state workers, and us here in Pennsylvania are one of them. Guess I don't have to bother checking the mail today.
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1: Stroudsburg, 80 westbound at Broad Street. We've got a disabled vehicle in the right lane. Stop traffic back to Marshall's Creek. Drums, 81 southbound. Stop traffic at 80 due to construction. Mile marker 148. The left lane is closed. Luzerne, 309 northbound. Heavy delays between the North Cross Valley and Carberton Road in Trucksville. If you see a traffic problem, call our toll-free tip line, 855-ROAD-TIP. I'm Christy O'Brien.
2: 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Right, Pat?
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Dave Grohl has been around, seen a lot of albums, but what he believes is the album that started a revolution was Radiohead's OK Computer. 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

When first joining Linkin Park, Emily Armstrong was worried she wasn't cut out to take over the late frontman Chester Bennington. And while no one will ever take over Chester Bennington, I believe Emily Armstrong has done well, like in this song called The Emptiness Machine. You're

0: 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And even though those beer bottles are that ancient, he only got $60 for them.
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4: Drums, 81 southbound, stop traffic at 80. We've got road work at mile marker 148 blocking the left lane. 80 westbound in Stroudsburg at Broad Street, disabled vehicle blocks the right lane. Stop traffic from Marshall's Creek and Luzerne 309 jam northbound between the North Cross Valley and Trucksville. If you see a traffic problem, call our toll-free tip line, 855-ROAD-TIP. I'm Christy O'Brien.
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Last week we announced at PPL Center in Allentown, we're going to have this band Nickelback playing there February 8th. Tickets go on sale this Friday. This one, the latest from Nickelback and John 5 of Motley Crue. It's called Rattle the Cage.

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0: Morrissey plays it all. 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
27: 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Thank you guys so much. We'll see you soon.
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13: I kind of started a new life rule. 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

All right, I'm Lazy E heading out of here. Join me back here tomorrow afternoon. I'll give you another shot to check out Motionless in White at Xfinity Mobile Arena on Halloween night during the 5 o'clock block. 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